0: Whoa.
1: Hey. Red Hot Record Jamboree. Yeah. Happy Friday, folks. How you doing? How you doing, Tommy?
2: I'm doing pretty good here.
1: And you just stretch that out there. You stretch that out there.
2: I'm ready for a sea cruise.
1: Yeah, with Frankie Ford, you'll bounce the boogie woogie like a knife in the back. And maybe he'll throw you overboard if you get lucky.
2: I don't think I'm cruising with Frankie.
1: No, don't go cruising with Frankie. Or, you know, I remember him from the infomercials when I was a kid. Such a nice, bright-looking lad.
2: Are you serious? Do you remember the video?
1: I remember the video there. You remember
2: amazing.
1: That?
2: Well, on that boat that's like rocking?
1: Yeah, he's dressed up like a sailor.
2: Yeah. Mm-hmm. It's cool.
1: Ah, the infomercial. Amen. Well, folks, and frogs. Yeah, we got a whole bunch of good music for you this week, don't we?
2: Oh.
1: Don't we?
2: Oh, yeah.
1: Mm-hmm. Look out.
2: We got one, this one, Doc Starks.
1: Yeah?
2: Doc Starks and the Knight Riders.
1: Mm-hmm. Women in Cadillacs? Women in Cadillacs
2: and
1: it
2: candlewax.
1: Is.
2: Women in Cadillacs.
1: Women in Cadillacs. Women in Cadillacs. It's going to be a live one tonight, folks. Look out.

0: Yeah, Clyde McFadder. Is that with his drifters or without his drifters? That's just Clyde McFadder, isn't it?
1: You know, that one I wrote down, Clyde McFadder. I don't know.
0: Let's just say it's Clyde McFadder. Let's just say, you know, we're a couple of hardworking guys, okay?
1: Yeah.
0: I'm a hardworking guy. Tom's a hardworking guy. But you know what? Some days, I don't want to go to work, you know?
1: Nah.
0: You know, I mean, the jobs out here, they just pay so high. It's a real kick in the pants, missing a day. But you know what? Some days, I'm laying in every once in a while. It's good for the Constitution, one's own personal Constitution, to say, you know what? Sorry.
1: Right.
0: I gotta.
1: Do like Clyde.
0: My baby was wet. I couldn't do it. I just had to hit
1: snooze. You're up all night changing diapers.
0: Mm-hmm. Changing diapers. Been a minute there, but before that, we had switching in the kitchen. Don Covey. You know? What was that all about?
1: I don't even know. I mean, I'm sorry. I'm trying to adjust these levels here so I can hear you.
0: Fiddling. Yeah, Don Covey fiddling. No, switching in the kitchen. Before that, we had Jimmy Evans in his pink Cadillac, you know?
1: Started that set off with Doc Starks, the Knight Riders. Women in Cadillacs.
0: Yeah, correction, not candle wax.
1: We had a correction.
0: Thank you, callers.
1: Let's get back into the music here. Roy Orbison, Devil Doll.

0: Then before that, we had, or right there after that, we had Dick Dale and his Deltones. Deltone Rock. The Spirit of the Trashman be with us all.
1: Followed that one with a song called Istanbul by the Twisters.
0: Getting a Z for Zany there, right? Mm-hmm. I'll take it.
1: And then, what the heck? Lulu and the Lovers.
0: What the heck?
1: That's what we say around here. What the heck?
0: What the heck?
1: Heck.
2: Shout.
1: Heck.
2: Heck.
1: It's contagious.
0: It's a contagious Friday kind of thing at the Jamboree, folks. Thanks for joining us. Thank you.
1: We are having fun. Sometimes the dumbest songs are the funnest songs.
0: Mm-hmm. That's why I'm so fun. Know what I mean?
1: Yeah, exactly. That's exactly what I was getting at.
0: We got some other kind of stuff. We got something called Mr. Sadhead. He's got a little tune called the Hot Weather Blues. You like that?
1: Give it a shot.
0: Let's try it.

0: Oh, yeah, all kinds of sick in that set. You got Huey Piano Smith with his rockin' pneumonia. You got some dude who likes being lied to. But I guess that's... well, what was his name?
1: That was Johnny Tyler.
0: Johnny Tyler.
1: How could you forget?
0: How could I forget?
1: I mean, everybody knows Johnny Tyler.
0: Oh, yeah, that's right. He was Skip Tyler's brother, right?
1: Well, he's on every jukebox in town.
0: Oh, yeah. Just go right down to the soda jerk and ask him where his...
1: Johnny Tyler is.
0: Oh, yeah. Lie to Me, Baby. Lie to Me, Baby was the Johnny Tyler song. Lie to Me, Baby, because I'm going to lie to you, right?
1: Billy. An honest song about lying.
0: Mm-hmm. Yeah.
1: I like that.
0: What more could a guy ask for from a gal who's going to lie to him, going to lie to each other? It'll be a good thing, you know?
1: Yeah.
0: What'd you have before that? That hollering Billy Lamont country boy? He knows what he likes.
1: Mm-hmm. I like that one.
0: I like that one. Fair enough. Fair enough. For that, Mr. Sadhead. Heck of a name there.
1: Dude, Mr. Sadhead there.
0: Happy Friday, folks. So glad to be here with you. So glad.
1: Hey, let's try this one. Johnny Powers. Long blonde hair, red rose lips. Is that what we got here?
0: Long blonde hair, red rose lips. It's a weird way to say it, but whatever.

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You shimmy and shake and Susie Q. Forget to walk, to mess around, just do what I tell you when you

0: Faye Adams there. I'll Be True on the Red Hot Record Jamboree. Started that set off with Jenny Powers, Long Blonde Hair, Red Rose Lips. That's an awkward title.
1: You know, he's unique is the thing. In an era where there were so many ducktail boppers, he was a real true poet, you know?
0: Is that...
1: Yeah, he's Johnny Thunder's daddy, too.
2: That's right.
1: You remember
2: that? That's right, yeah.
1: Daddy Thunders.
2: That's what they used to call him, all right.
1: And Faye Adams is the lost member of the Adams family.
2: Right.
0: It's all coming together.
1: Mm-hmm. You remember now? Faye Adams brought a little truth to that end of the set list there.
0: Right.
1: You know, that's good of her. Cherry by the Jive Bombers.
0: Kind of a slow one, but
1: kind of a slow
0: one. Steamy.
1: Kind of steamy. Makes me makes me kind of think about eating them hard shell
2: cherry on top of a sundae.
1: Yeah. I'm thinking about them hard shell, the dipped cones.
2: Oh yeah.
1: You know, got a little romance with ice cream over here.
0: Right.
1: You know,
0: you're crazy about ice cream.
1: Crazy.
0: You're wild about candy.
1: Cherry, pizza. Well, at least we have fun, don't we now?
0: I got to give it to you. You do know all of the ripoff commercials. Like, you have a good memory for the 80s commercials.
1: Mm-hmm. Not as good as Sugar Lamb. They used to call her commercial brain when she was a kid.
2: That's what they called her.
1: But, you know, that's one of the gifts of growing up in the
0: 80s. That's such a catchy... We got to bring that name. That's such a catchy name.
1: Mm-hmm. Pizza bagels, whatever. We had Jimmy McCracklin there doing the drag. Just made me think, you know that my dad used to drag race underneath the Hone Bridge? He was a greaser.
0: Wow.
1: For true. You should see some pictures sometime.
0: Wow.
1: Pretty
0: love
1: cool
0: to.
1: Before he got legit and got his racing team, he was a drag racer, you know?
0: Wow.
1: Greaser. Cool stuff, man.
0: What's that? We were greasers.
1: We was. Just after daddy made us.
0: Hey, let's try this one.
1: Mm-hmm.
0: Jimmy and Johnny, knock on wood.
1: Knock on wood.

0: Howlin' Wolf there on the Red Hot Record Jamboree. Thanks for tuning in. We got one more song here.
1: We're going to take it out with The Cookies Don't Say Nothing Bad About My Baby. 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

Greetings, listener, and welcome to another installment of, yes, you guessed it, it's Radio After Death, friends. I'm AD Hell. 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One and only. Shout out to y'all who jumped in yesterday, tuned in, called in, showed up in person, mailed out, whatever you did. We appreciate you for that fundraiser yesterday. Much love to you and yours. I'm happy to be here, and I'm happy to have you, listener. As always, I love you. At the top of the set there, or rather just ringing us in, I wouldn't call it a set. One track isn't a set, listener. Ghost, track was called Cursed. We got a fun little show for ya. Trying to, you know, why put labels on things? It would be easy to do that and to just give you false impression of what's going on. We got some new wavy stuff at the front, though, and some grungy, punky kind of stuff after that. I think that's a good summation of what's happening tonight, listener. I think that's all I've got to say about that. So, let's get into it. Let's listen to some Tuxedo Moon. This track is called Incubus, parenthesis, Blue Suit, close parenthesis.

At the top there, Cabaret Voltaire, Sensoria, the 12-inch mix. Then it was Talk Talk, It's My Life. We heard New Order with Ceremony. After that, Modest Mouse, Tiny Cities Made of Ashes. Speaking of cities, it's Life Without Buildings. This track is called Juno.

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It's 91.9 FM, WDRT.org, live streaming straight to you from the internets. I'm AD Hell. This is Radio After Death. We're halfway through a two-hour set right here in Studio A on Main Street. I'm in the studio every Friday night, friends. Catch it here, live as can be. 8 to 10 p.m. Kicking you the proto-punk, the post-wave, and yes, listener, everything in between. I hope you've been enjoying the show. I hope you've been on with me. I hope you're sticking around with me, listener, because I'm not done. I'm not done yet. We're going to keep it up with that sound, but you know what? At the top of the set, a little something different. It was Ike Turner and his Kings of Rhythm getting nasty. Then it was the Selector, track called Celebrate the Bullet. That was the single version. Talking Heads, Stay Up Late. After that, Roland S. Howard doing White Wedding. Fun version of that track. I like that cover a lot. Then it was David Bowie, Queen Bitch. After that, the Velvet Underground, Guess I'm Falling in Love. Instrumental version there for ya. Then we heard some Butthole Surfers, Human Cannonball. Finally, last and certainly not least, Destroy All Monsters. You're gonna die. Listener, I thank you for joining me. I don't think I have anything else to say. I'm kicking back here in Studio A, enjoying myself. I hope you're at home or in the car or face down in a ditch with your headphones on, just having the time of your life. Let's keep it rolling. We're going to stick to some, we're kind of rolling the rest of the way through with this, you know, can you call it heavy? I don't know what you can call it, friends, but let's call it loud because that's how it needs to be listened. Sushi Ma Mi Ray is coming up next with a track called Jaguar.

0: Don't you wish you never met her? Don't you wish you never met her?
1: Don't you
0: wish you never met
1: her? Don't you wish
0: Blue Jean?

At the top of the set, Rima with a track called Feedback Song. Then it was You Men, Gila. Captain Beefheart and the Magic Band with a track called Dirty Blue Jean. And then we heard Meat Puppets, Maiden's Milk. After that, the Gun Club doing Run Through the Jungle. And then finally, the Damned, New Rose. It's Radio After Death. Coming up next, it's X, track called White Girl.

Oh, dear listener, that's just about it for us. Out of here, and then it's time for some booty tunes. I got one more track for ya, but, you know, let's cover our bases. The Fall at the top with Barmy, then it was Flipper, Nothing, Cows after that with Mine, then it was Nirvana doing Love Buzz. Then we heard Melvin's A History of Drunks. And then finally, of course, XTC Making Plans for Nigel. I'm AD Hell. This has been Radio After Death. I'll be back same time, same place, listener. Not to be missed. Much love to you and yours. I'll see you next Friday, 8 to 10. Right here on WDRT Viroqua. This is your prom song for the evening. It's When in Rome, called The Promise.

And there we are. It's a new deal having our, what's her show called again? Radio After Death. Oh, silly me. AD Hell. My bad. It's such a beauty to see AD Hell live in Studio A. Just adjusting the settings on all devices here in Studio B. Thank you for joining us right here on WDRT, Viroqua 91.9 FM. Who's ready for a summer to fall playlist? I am. Thanks for joining me. Up first, Stella the Begonia by Rubble Bucket.

recording stuff I should be able to fix, for dumping stuff I should be able to fix, for driving, for flying, for my mountains of recycling, for drinking out of plastic bottles, for drinking too much, for eating too much, for wasting food, for talking too much, for saying too little, for not being funny enough, for being too tired, for being too wired, for being too demanding, for being too assertive, for being needy.

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Back with it. 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I'm MC Slim, sitting live in Studio B here at WDRT Viroqua at 91.9 FM. Thanks if you're tuning in live. I really appreciate you. 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I'll come back at the top of the hour and let you know who you've been listening to. Otherwise, let's keep it right here. 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

Hey. I told you I'd meet you back at the top of the hour. It's a little before 11. I just wanted to let you know who we've listened to over this past hour set. It took a while to find my groove because there's just so much good music I have yet to play here. And something new. Every time we come on, we're playing a nice eclectic variety for your Friday night show. Thanks for tuning in. We are listening to System by Voila. And who else is it? Featuring Las. It's a single, new release. Let's work our way backwards. We just listened to Superpowers by Dandy. Night Green, Heavy Love was a song by Yanis and the Yaw. Really have been enjoying that band. Turns out they have a lot of music, but this was with Tony Allen and who else? Vincent Torrell, Ludovic Rooney, Vincent Tager, and Yanis Philippakis, which is the label. What else? Os Ancestres, featuring Dom Salvador, and that was by Adrian Young and Ali Shahid Muhammad. Weevil played How You Feel. She Bad. All caps, one word. She Bad. Favorite new band of mine this year. A song called Black Walnut. Yeah. Okay, so I played more previous to that of She Bad. Okay, but let's keep going backwards. About 10:30, we heard from... I wish there was more talking in the background so that you could ignore my bad accent. Orchestra Tout Puissant Marcel Duchamp. So many things to feel guilty about. That's off the 2021 release called We're Okay, But We're Lost Anyway. It's really summing up the past week or past month, if I should be so honest. Okay, Meridian Brothers before that with You're So Bad. That was a Tom Petty. He engineered and produced. Was it a cover? I don't even know Tom Petty well enough to know. You're So Bad by Meridian Brothers. So either way, we love the Meridian Brothers. They're great. Gabriel's before that played a beautiful song also from way back when, 2021, a song called Offering off of the Angels and Queens deluxe album. A new release about 10:21 p.m. I played Niloufer Yanya, Like I Say, I Run Away. Actually, I think it came off of a previous album, but there's a new EP that was just released. Dirtwire played Heavy in This World. Before that, we heard Tandi, T-H-A-N-D-I-I, with Nayland Rock. New release off of Come As You album. Okay, so then we get into about 10:07 and 10:11. I played two She Bad songs right in a row. Both are called Patience. The first one at 10:07 was called Patience, spelled correctly. The second one was a remix off of a single, both from 2023, spelled P-A-Y-S-H-U-N-C-E. So I'm sure you might not have even noticed, but I couldn't help but play those back to back because it sounds really good when you hear the difference. So 10:05, we heard from Marilo with Charleston off of the 2021 Trauma album. And Rubble Bucket started us out with Stella the Begonia. What is it? Stella the Begonia. Oh, so sweet. It's a single by the same name, new release from Egg Hunt Records. I've never heard of that record company. Anyway, moving on. You're listening to WDRT Viroqua 91.9 FM. I'm MC Slim, and this is Booty Tunes for the Dairy Air. What is next? Red Axes with
It's Friday night. Thanks for tuning in whenever you listen. Catch us in the archives at WDRT.org. Same plugs per usual. This song's called Saturday Night. Let's do this.

I forgot when this song chimes in, but I really have enjoyed so many new musicians from quite a few new curators that I've found through social media platforms. And there are so many I follow. And if you like what you're listening to and you want to know what some of those resources are where I find a lot of this music, hit me up on social media. You can find me out there. I go by MC Slim. Booty Tunes for the Air, Derriere. Just look us up, yo. On our website, we're out there. So click around, find more. You can find our playlist there. And I will shut up now. It's like a end of the summer hot balloon that just deflated because it drops below 60 at night now. And that's where we're at. Just kind of the spooky leaves are ready to fall, but they're just hanging on by their last little sewn threads. So let's fade out together. Hour two, Booty Tunes.

Hey, while we've got this instrumental break, I will let you know you've been listening to Booty Tunes for the Derriere right here on WDRT Viroqua 91.9 FM. I'm MC Slim, live in Studio B. We are hearing from Isaac Joel, Vampire's Bane. That is off of an album by the name of Library Music, Proven Winners from 2020. Boulevards before this with Need You, Niña Dios with a new release called Verano Tumbado, Florian Cerule, Old Sneaker Dance, The Allergies before that with Let Me Hear You Say, Colleen Brown played The Only Way featuring Bebop Cortez, Brian Moyer, and Mitch Matic. Off of Seasons Are Circling album from 2016. Quite appropriate. Junior played Bowling de Diano Marina from Trois de Un, and that is a new release. New album, actually. Come on. I was almost done. I'm so sorry to talk over the lyrics of this Vampire's Bane. I'll probably play it again as the weather keeps getting spookier, more eerie. Get it? Pun? Nice pun. Yeah, terrible. Terrible dad joke. Okay. Bronco before that with a song called Vim, V-E-M, featuring Brank, Juniper, and Mulu. Galeano played Move as One off of a new album called Halfway Somewhere. Red Axes played Saturday night, and that was right at the top of the 11 o'clock hour. So, on to the last little set, we've got Vito Lalinga coming up next with Fela Madness. Ugh. I feel like doing an old sneaker dance. Honestly, it's because I feel like an old sneaker these days. I've been having a tough time, and I'm just impressed that I stuck 32 songs in this playlist tonight. That's an average of 16 songs per hour. Time flies, 20 minutes left. Thank you for joining me. I'm MC Slim, and you're listening to Booty Tunes for the Derriere, right here on WDRT.

Hey, it's getting to be that time. So we are listening to, you know, it's a new short EP called Expander, but there are three songs that Bonobo has done before. The song's called Rosewood, Ninja Tune label release, per usual, but I know I have this on vinyl from quite a few years past. So I'm not sure what's up with this new release of an old song, but either way, it's beautiful. Bonobo, love him. I've seen him live only once, but it's easily one of my top three concerts I've ever been to as a musical experience. Shout out to my buddy Jason, who I went with. Venue in Madison, Wisconsin, I believe. So great. Sexy Bicycle before this with I Got You. And that brings us back to Vito La Linga, the V-Mode Inc. project with Fela Madness. Fela Madness is one song, but this was the Santoro Afro Touch off of the same single from 2022. We have Anka Fo. It's made up of a Malian singer, Dasmi Joe, and French electronic music producer, Diddy. The duo met at a series of culture mashing jam sessions between musicians from all over the world in Paris underground bars. The two artists clicked and came together to work on some of Dasmi's compositions. Within a few months, they formed Anka Fo. So I'm reading this straight from their Bandcamp page. The Tata song is about giving thanks and attention to those who have helped us and supported us in life. The Danso inspired blues guitar, a typical element of Monday music, wraps around the track, creating a trance-like feeling accompanied by foggy pads and driving percussions. A musical adventure dedicated to our big brothers and sisters, our mothers and fathers, and our uncles who looked after us and who we need to look after when they get old. Isn't that beautiful? So that's coming up next, Tata by Anka Fo. And then I'm gonna try to just slide out on a song called Milkman. It's fantastic. It's by Hi Hawaii, off of an album called Yours or Mine, to end the night. Hey, thanks for tuning in. What a fun two-hour set. Check us out in the archives for up to 2 weeks now on wdrt.org. Super fun. We appreciate you. We got a pledge drive coming up, so look us up. We like your participation in what it is that we do here. Until next time, you've been listening to Booty Tunes for the Derriere. I'm MC Slim signing out.

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5: 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Miyasama here tonight, bringing some R&B and soul.

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If you would please turn in your Bibles to Beauty Tips According to Forrest Whitaker.

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0: Hello, this is Murder Queen, and I'm the hostess with the mostest and the DJ with the sachet. 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
2: Some nights feel larger than others. Not louder. Larger. The kind where the room goes quiet, the lights get low, and suddenly you can feel the distance between everything. Between where you are and where you thought you'd be. Between the person you were and the person still becoming. Between one signal and the next. Tonight, we're listening to that distance. Not trying to fill it. Not trying to explain it. Just letting it exist. This is Velvet Umbrella Radio. After hours. Tonight, there is no sound between stars.

distance is a strange thing. We usually think of it as separation. Miles, years, rooms. The space between two people who used to know exactly what the other one meant. But sometimes distance does something else. It changes the shape of a thing. Makes you notice what was always there. A voice you remember differently. A place that becomes more beautiful once you can't quite reach it. A song that sounds completely different at 2 in the morning. Maybe that's why we keep sending signals into the dark. Not because we know somebody will answer. Because some part of us still believes being heard is possible. Even across all that space. You're listening to Velvet Umbrella Radio. After hours, there is no sound between stars.

0: Sometimes the things that stay with us are not the loud things. Not the endings. Not even the words. It's the almosts. The glance that lasted a second too long. The sentence somebody nearly said. The place where a hand stopped just before touching yours. The moment you knew something had changed. Before either of you had given it a name. Those are strange little distances too. Tiny spaces. Almost nothing. And somehow, enormous. Maybe memory is full of them.
1: Little pockets of gravity we keep circling long after everything else has moved on.
0: This is Velvet Umbrella Radio. After hours. There is no sound between stars.

out here. Distance changes everything. Light takes time to arrive. Sound disappears. Messages travel farther than the people who sent them ever will. And somewhere along the way, meaning shifts. A word becomes memory. A memory becomes myth. A person becomes a version of themselves you carry along. That's the strange thing about distance. It doesn't always erase. Sometimes it preserves. Sometimes it turns one moment into something that keeps orbiting you for years. Not because you're holding on, because some things leave a gravity behind. You're listening to Velvet Umbrella Radio. After hours, there is no sound between stars.

Maybe the hardest part of sending a signal into the dark is not knowing if it arrives. You can speak. You can reach. You can pour everything you have into a frequency and send it farther than you thought possible. And still, silence. No confirmation. No answer. No proof. But silence is not always absence. Sometimes the signal is received somewhere you cannot see. Sometimes it changes something quietly. Sometimes it becomes part of someone else's night. A memory, a decision, a reason to stay awake a little longer. We spend so much time looking for the reply that we forget the signal itself matters. The sending matters. The reaching matters. The possibility that somewhere, somehow, something heard you. This is Velvet Umbrella Radio. After Hours. There is no sound between stars.

kind of feeling swims through your eyes.

Sometimes there is nothing left to say. Not because the feeling is gone, because the words have reached their edge. So you sit with it. The distance, the memory, the thing you still feel even after you stop trying to understand why. And maybe that is enough. Maybe not everything needs an answer. Maybe some things are meant to remain unfinished. A light still traveling, a signal still moving, a name you don't say out loud anymore, but somehow still here. There are nights when silence feels empty. And there are nights when silence feels full of everything you could not carry any other way. This is Velvet Umbrella Radio.

0: Maybe that's the thing about distance. It can make something feel impossible. Too far, too quiet, too late, and still. Light keeps traveling, signals keep moving, songs find people they were never written for. Words arrive years after they were spoken and somehow land exactly where they need to. Maybe we never really know what reaches the other side.
1: Maybe we're not supposed to.
0: Maybe all we can do is keep sending something honest into the dark. And trust that somewhere, somehow, it becomes light. This is Velvet Umbrella Radio.
1: After hours.
0: There's no sound between stars. Stay with us a little longer. The night isn't finished.

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After Hours. With Mickey Fingers and Celeste Violet. There is no sound between stars. Thank you for spending part of the night with us. 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Until next time, good night. Keep a little light on for the signal.

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1: Welcome. 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
1: Yeah, yeah. 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I am your DJ, DJ Charles Ray, and we're here to give you global music for all occasions. And yes, we are here to, of course, let you enjoy the music that we got to deliver to you and things like that. 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Now, I wouldn't just bring you to beats without the stories behind them. That's where our resident facts finder steps in. 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
2: 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That's right. Banter Nuts Radio is not just about the music and the beats. It's also about the stories behind the music. So I'll be looking up some facts to share with you during this episode. I'll be looking up some facts about the artists, the places they're from, their lyrics, their music genres. So stay tuned for another episode of Banter Nuts Radio.
1: Indeed. 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So keep it locked right here on Banter Nuts Radio, y'all. Yeah.

0: Yeah. You're vibing with Bantunas Radio. I am your DJ, Charles Ray. Give you all the good stuff, you know what I'm saying? And what you just heard is by Christian Vinci, along with Indiana. You spell it as Y-N-D-I-A-N-A. And the name track is called Mi Cama. And before that, you heard Kulo D Song, along with 340 ML. The name track is called Let the Sunshine. And then before that, you heard a track by Echo Deep, and name of the track is called Nakaza. And then before that, Bicapo, along with Tishepo King, and the name of the track is called Africa, which is a DJ Irv ritual dub. And before that, to open up with, man, I gotta play this again, Louis Vega, along with Masaki, the name of the track is called Mercy of Time. Yeah, and any words, BB?
1: Yes, I have words about the song Nakaza by Echo Deep. So Echo Deep is a South African producer and DJ, and I really enjoyed the song Nakaza because of the chants that was in the song, and it's Swahili. And so Nakaza, I could hear some of the words, but I think the chant was a little lower than the instrument, so I'll have to listen to it again. But there is a famous gospel song that's popular in East Africa in Swahili, and that has the title Nakaza Mwendo. It means I press on. It may not be Swahili, Mwendo. Anyway, Nakaza Mwendo. So it means I press on, and the gospel lyrics are I press on to reach heaven. I give my life to the Lord that I may see his goodness. No more troubles and trials, no more thirst or hunger. And I think that's the chant, that's the song that Echo Deep used for his track Nakaza. So I looked that up more, and I really want to find the original chant because I really liked it.
0: Yeah, me too. I like to see it live as well. And moving forward, underneath us right now, we're playing a track by Spirits in Motion, along with Miranda Nicole.

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1: Sagalana.

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0: The name track is called Wada Wada Yansh. And before that, we gotta explain what Yansh means. And before that, Mr. P, and the name track is called I Can't Look Away. And before that, we played Dope Nation. The name track is called Kakalaka. And then the set it off is by Victor Nee. The name track is called Fresh. And by the way, Yansh, from what I witnessed, I first heard it from that term from Fela Kuti. And this is a very beautiful, bodacious behind of a female. Yeah. And any words, BB?
1: Yes, I have facts to share about the song Kakalika by Dope Nation. So Dope Nation is a duo of artists from Ghana, and they are twin brothers. And so they released that song Kakalika in October 2025, and it became really popular on social media, and that popularity even lasted until 2026 and the World Cup. So the fans of the Ghanaian soccer team were, and even the players of the soccer team were playing and using that song as an anthem. And so one other interesting fact about that song is that the Dope Nation, they mix several languages from Ghana, and they said to represent the country they needed to use different lyrics and different languages. Kakalika is a Ghanaian word that means cockroach, and it's in the language Ga, in the Ga language. And they said the reason why they use cockroach as a title and as a lyric is because cockroaches are everywhere. You see roaches everywhere, and they wanted their song to be everywhere the same way as cockroaches are. And another interesting, but there was something else interesting about, so it's a song to make people dance. It's a dance song. Oh yes, the music genre, they're calling this music Ghana Piano. So Amapiano is a music genre that came from South Africa, and they made, Dope Nation made their own little twist to it. And if you heard Azonto music before, you can hear a little bit of Azonto influences in this song. Azonto is a music genre from Ghana.
0: Word up, BB. Thank you for the facts. So let's continue on. Let's squeeze some more songs. Next up, music from Guadalupe and things. So right here on Bantu Nas Radio, y'all. Enjoy the sounds. Check it out.
2: Yeah.

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1: Yeah. Yeah.
2: Yeah.
3: Yeah.
2: Yeah.

If you were born today, we wish you a happy birthday. May your birthday be the start of a year filled with good luck, good health, and much happiness. Take care of yourself, both mentally and physically. It's all about finding that balance and adopting healthy habits for a longer, happier life. Remember this quote: "The world is full of magic things, patiently waiting for our senses to grow sharper." 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

0: 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I am DJ Charles Ray, along with
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0: Yes, the name of our show is called Bantu Knots Radio. Spell it as Bantunauts. And yes, we got a lot of great music coming your way and things from all over the place, like you always been hearing. You know, so we started here at the station, you know what I'm saying, or been started doing this on the radio since 2014. So yes, you know, we love what we're doing. And in the meantime, while we live doing our thing, you know, give us a call. You know, we are live broadcasting in Little Rock, Arkansas, from 5 p.m. to 7 p.m. Central Standard Time. To reach us is from 501-433-0088 is the number to reach us. And again, 501-433-0088. And so if no matter where you're listening from, no matter what radio station you're listening from, please call us and let us know how you feel about us. 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If our show comes on like real late at night, and if it's like too late for you to listen to it, you know, let them know. 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So yeah, please do that for us as a favor, because we want you to listen and grab us in your ears. All right, and so let's continue. And BB, any words before I get started?
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0: Yes.

0: Yeah, yeah, this is Rima. The name track is called T. T-E-A, how you spell. And before that, you heard Casper Yo-Yo Vest along with Nasty C. And the name track is called Lil Mama. And before that, you heard Fally Apupa. The name track is called Lost from his album called XX. And before that, you heard Clayton M along with DJ AKA M. And the name track is called Money. And then to open up this second hour is called Kulo the Song. And the name of the track is called The Spiker, which is a Manu Club remix that's coming from the album known as Moonhound EP. Yes, and BB might have something for you to know about, so check it out.
1: Yes, I have facts to share about the artist Clayton M from Luanda in Angola. Angola is a country in Central West Africa, and Clayton M was born there in Luanda, that's the capital city, on February 22nd, 2002. His music mixes Angolan urban music, known as kuduro, and other music genres like Afro House. The song Money was released in November 2025, and the song became very popular online, and it inspired TikTok challenges by listeners from across Africa and Europe. So people in Zambia, Kenya, Cameroon, Nigeria, Portugal, and France were making TikTok videos to the song and dance challenges to the song. The song became quickly number 2 on YouTube Music in Angola and number 4 on YouTube Music in Mozambique. One other interesting fact about that song is that the lyrics are about social and economical issues in Angola, and what the artist Clayton M wanted to do is use a fan dance, but to have bring attention to social economical issues in his country of Angola. So he uses the symbols of money, and then the video uses different items to just bring attention to those issues of economic and social issues again in Angola.
0: Yes, indeed, BB. Thank you for the facts, the wonderful, beautiful message that you always bring here to us. Underneath us right now, we're playing DJ Sound. The name track is called African Computer Dance. Right here on Bantanas Radio, y'all. Enjoy the sounds. Check it out.

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0: Okay. Sunday is a chapo.

0: Yes, yes, it's time for us to go home. But you can stay here and tune in for the next program. And thank you for your ears. Thank you for your love and your support. And so we got more, a little bit more coming your way. But we're just going to just get on the mic and just say goodbye. You know, we're going to see you next week on the radio. All right. So be sure to take care of each other. Be safe out there. And any words, BB?
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0: Indeed. 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Peace.

There are many ways to support Bantanauts Radio Show and this station. Here are three ways. 1. Tell a friend. 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
1: Hi, this is Sean Klein, host of Everything with the Kitchen Sink. You're tuned in to the Country Jamboree with more.

Yeah, interesting rendition of that. Blueberry Hill, starting us off on the Country Jamboree for the week, starting September 13th, 2026, Sunday, September 13th, on the Global Voice, later on the other station. Hearing this on another date, it is a long time replay. Welcome to the Country Jamboree. Mike G here, playing this music for you. Ann J. Let me see if I got this right. Morton, M-O-R-T-O-N, Blueberry Hill. Didn't do very well, so you probably never heard it. And the next one by Ann Jones. That's kind of interesting. I didn't have this in alphabetical order, but that happened. Welcome to the Country Jamboree. This is a show for the 13th of September, 2026. As I said, you're hearing this another day. It's a replay. Having fun playing music with you for the past 30 or 40 years. I haven't done it for 30 or 40 years. It's not going past that. I started this a number of years ago, thanks to my sweetie. And I just continued the traditional old country music that you used to hear on the radio. You don't hear so much anymore. 40, 50, 60, 70. Hence the Country Jamboree. Anyway, we're just going to play music today. Next week's show will be a replay because we're out of town taking a much-needed vacation. Not long enough, but hopefully good enough. And that's all I'm going to say. So if you hear a replay show, that's why. Let's get started. And we'll tell you after the first song, the first set of four, how you can reach me. Because that helps a lot if you guys write me. And we're going to feature a six-pack by George Jones. Him, his former wife, and two other people. A mix of his Star Day and his Mercury recordings. Maybe later, I'm not sure. Anyway, let's get started with this one from, I believe, 1948 by Ann Jones and Give Me 100 Reasons.

Interesting song. Never heard that one. That's Henson Carlisle. Of course, we all know him from Skip a Rope. That's the only one I know by him. Anyway, we started out with a song, and I didn't have the... I started with 1948, and I'm double-checking that right now. No, 1949, if the year off. And a girl named Ann Jones. It's not bad. I think we could try to find a... I'll find a copy from vinyl instead of a tape. And Give Me 100 Reasons. It's a good song. And then from 1969, we had Peggy Sue. That's her name, folks. I don't know if she did that as a stage name or what. Called I'm Dynamite. 1970, Tom T. Hall, My Sweetie Favorite Person. Shoeshine Man. 1979, I was wrong. And we ended with what? Yeah, and in 1969, and the baby came, Henson Carlisle. Not a bad song. Anyway, how to write me. This is the only way to reach me on the show is to send me an email. And it's a simple address. Not hard to do. It's just two letters, cj@mikesmess.com. C like country, J like jamboree, @mikesmess.com. That's M-I-K-E with an S. Like Sam, M-E-S-S, like a mess. cj@mikesmess.com is the best way to reach me and all that stuff. We're going to have George Jones in a bit with One Time with Tommy Wynette and Gene Pitney and Danita Hicks, if I remember correctly, three of them. But a six-pack of various stages in his career, just for the fun of it. We haven't done it in a while. So remember again, cj@mikesmess.com. Let's continue on with this one from...

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There's not an outlaw in the Badlands he can't apprehend. 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

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Got in My Eyes for 1975. 1971 for Jack Ballou. 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

0: by himself with other people. Whole potpourri of stuff. So we'll start out with 57 and end up with 57. We're going to play a song that some of you may know, some of you don't know. I like the Starday stuff, but then I'm weird. People say that's hokey and honky and honky-tonk, but I like it. But a lot of people like the other stuff, too, and I like anything he does, pretty much. Don't know if I want to spend a day with him at all. He had an interesting life. Had a marriage with Tammy Wynette that ended up bad. Well, divorce and all that stuff. But we'll get to that after this, but word from the local station, again, if they're asking for money to keep them going, don't be shy, do it, because it helps them survive and helps you enjoy what you hear. News, information, great music from people who know the music, just like radio used to be. 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I remember the 50s and 60s when FM radio, believe it or not, I had an FM radio at the age of 7, which most people wouldn't have. And I heard a lot of interesting stuff on FM besides rock and roll. In fact, there wasn't any rock and roll on FM. And it was kind of cool to hear all this good stuff, of all kinds of music. And DJs, or they call them personalities, that knew the music. But that's what you get hearing this local radio station. So if they ask for money and you can afford it, give it to them. And that's all I'm going to say. Anyway, we'll be back with George Jones, Six Pack, after this word from your local station. 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

0: were doing was a lying to me.
1: Uh-uh, no, you can't have it. I'm not gonna give you my heart.
2: I love that Stardust stuff. Anyway, we started out with the 1957 Yearning by him and Janetta Hicks. And that was from LA. And I wish Gusto would quit playing around with these songs and release them in the original mono masters the way they really sounded. They always seem to alter these recordings. We have a mono copy. It was a horrible copy from vinyl. But all the copies I've seen are either rechanneled or with reverb or something. But they seem to love to do that. Don't know why. And it's not in my Mercury collection for some reason. I guess because it wasn't probably released on Mercury. Then we had That's All It Takes. That's All It Took by George Jones and Gene Pitney for 1966. 1961 for Window Up Above, vinyl version. We do have a file version somewhere. I haven't put it in here. And then 1958 for Color of the Blue, an interesting song on Star Day, probably Mercury too. Mercury released a lot of Star Day stuff. They made an agreement because the distributorship Star Day offered to, you know, give them the masters or sell them the masters for bigger distribution. Even though they would re-release them on their own label one time or another, and got budget labels or 6-in-1 songs or something. And then Color of the Blue, I mentioned that. Then We're Not the Jet Set, George Jones and Tammy Wynette. I don't know what label, probably Columbia. And in 1957, again on Star Day. Uh-oh, no. Okay, we're going to end it this week. And remember, next week will be a replay. We're going to end it with Ray Griff and What Got to You Before It Got Me. I don't know what that means. Okay, and then 1978 for the next one. By the way, that's from 1973. 1978 for Johnny Paycheck and Colorado Kool-Aid. DeMello used to play that when I used to listen to him. Then we'll end it with Hank Thompson for 1955. And whatever. Breaking in Another Heart. And we'll see you all next week. Remember, it's a replay next week, but we'll be back in 2 weeks. Take care, all. Bye.

Well, I'm sitting in this beer joint down in Houston, Texas. I was drinking Colorado Kool-Aid and talking to some Mexicans. And we was, what's that you say? What's Colorado Kool-Aid? Well, it's a can of Coors brewed from a mountain stream. It'll set your head on fire and make your kidneys scream. Oh, it sure is fine. Yeah, we was having ourselves one of them real good times. But you know every beer joint that you've ever been in, some big mean drunk who just ain't got no friend. Sure enough, he wants to fight. Yeah, he's gonna whip everything in sight. Well, he took him a big cold swallow of beer and he walked over and spit in my Mexican friend's ear. Sure enough, that made my buddy real mad. That's something like he ain't never had. Well, sir, he pulled out a big long switchblade knife. Quick as a whistle, he began to slice. And that big mean drunk stood back, his face full of tears, looking down at the floor, one of his ears. He cut that thing off even with a sideburn. You might say the little Mexican fella, he just didn't give a darn. He was a gentleman about it. Bent over and with a halfway grin, picked it up and handed it back to him. He said, "Now, big man, you get the urge to spit a little beer, just open up your hand there and spit it in your own ear. Won't be no trouble that way." That's what I heard him say. Then I said, "Barmaid, set us up around that Colorado Kool-Aid. While you're up there, bring this big fella here a box of Band-Aids. Now let me tell you, if you're ever riding down in South Texas and decide to stop and drink some Colorado Kool-Aid and maybe talk to some Mexicans, and you get the urge to get a little tough, better make damn sure you got your knife-proof earmuff. Hey, ain't that right, big man?" I said, "Ain't that right, big man?" "Ah, hell, he can't hear. Not on this side anyway, he ain't got no ear. Hey, barmaid, bring us all a big tall glass of that Colorado Kool-Aid. How about it?" "How you doing, big man? Still got your ear there in your hand?"

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1: It's to the best of our knowledge, I'm Anne Strainchamps. For centuries, people have considered mathematics the purest form of knowledge and our best bet for deciphering the hidden order of the universe. Some of the earliest mathematicians, the Pythagoreans in ancient Greece, even started a religion based on numbers. Do we really live in a mathematical universe? Steve Paulson has been doing a series of conversations at the New York Academy of Sciences about the nature of reality. In one of many mind-bending evenings, he talked with two people who love math, physicist James Gates and science writer Margaret Wertheim.
2: Now, I know each of you has a deep affinity for mathematics. It seems to be personal, and I wanted to sort of dig into that. So, Jim, let me start with you. Why is mathematics such an interesting way to see the world?
3: Well, it appears that among all the languages that humans have ever developed, this is the only one that is sufficient to the task of describing what you call reality. Because for a scientist, when we talk about reality, we mean taking our experience of observing and then asking, are there things out there that do not depend on our emotional state? I think that's the most fundamental definition of objective reality that a scientist
2: can give. You want to divorce it from the personal.
3: It's like going into people's homes and asking, how does the house work when they're not at home? That's what science is all about.
2: Margaret, let me turn to you. Why mathematics? Why are you so obsessed with mathematics?
4: Well, Werner Herzog has something very interesting to say that I think is pertinent here. I know Werner quite well, and he likes to say there are two kinds of truth. There's the accountant's truth, and there's the ecstatic truth. Werner, of course, is on the side of the ecstatic truth. And I think mathematics is on the side of the ecstatic truth. Particularly modern mathematics is really, I think, an ecstatic exercise. It's like some sort of brilliant dream. I think of mathematics as being the language of pattern and form.
2: I'm curious about how far this

0: goes back for each of you, your fascination with mathematics. Can you remember back to your childhood? And was there a moment when it suddenly hit you, this stuff is really interesting?
1: Well, in my case, it actually goes back to before I was born. Because it turns out that my grandfather could neither read nor write, but he could do arithmetic. And my father never finished high school, but I remember as a child watching him study trigonometry and some calculus. Mathematics is kind of the family business for me and my kids. I have two twins that are STEM people. But the time when it sort of personally dawned on me that mathematics was something rather extraordinary was when I was 15. When I was 4, I decided I was going to be a scientist. So I'm 11 years into this process by the time I'm 15 years old. And one day, my physics teacher performed an experiment. The thing that you have to understand is, for me, mathematics was always an element of my imagination. It was like reading science fiction or going to the movies. To me, mathematics existed inside of my head, and I was peculiarly aware of that. But one day in a physics class, my physics teacher showed me an experiment. You just roll a ball down an inclined plane, you measure the distance versus the time, and you can write an equation which describes that. That's the closest and only thing I have seen in life that looks like magic. It's like we're all at Hogwarts, right? You learn to conjure. The conjuring is with the tools of mathematics, not with the tools of Latin, as you would see in a Harry Potter movie. And so this actually burst upon my consciousness, 15 or 16 years old, and I was just, I've never recovered.
0: So, Margaret, I'm wondering how much this resonates with you. And going back to your childhood, was math a part of your imagination?
2: I was very lucky in that in primary school, I had a couple of teachers who were very, very good math teachers. Mr. Marshall gave us a lesson about circles. And instead of just telling us about pi and saying, you know, the circumference of a circle is 2 pi r, he had us drawing circles on graph paper and measuring the diameter versus the circumference. And the idea was that we were to discover pi for ourselves. And I spent night drawing circles on graph paper. And I realized there was this very special number that determined this relationship. And I had this sort of blinding revelation. I remember the world lit up. And it was like, oh my God, there's this thing called pi. And it's in the heart of every time I see a circle, in the hubcap of a car, in the pearls my mother wore, in the shape of the sun and the moon. And there was this magical number there. Ever since then, I've been obsessed with what is the meaning of the mathematical relationships that we find in nature.
0: I'm fascinated by this because I do not think in mathematics like either of you do. I'm sort of trying to put myself into your minds. I mean, do you think about different kinds of things? Do you sort of order the world in a different way? Jim?
1: It's a little bit like you're asking me, how would I see the world if I was blind? I can't do that. For people like me, mathematics is intimately part of who we are, even down to the emotional level. It's not just an engagement at the rational level where it's a useful tool for balancing checkbooks, say, right? But when you engage math at this level, what you find is it is as beautiful as any form of art that humanity has ever constructed. In fact, for me, it is indistinguishable from art at some level. But it has this other useful property. It allows me to build apps. And it's the only form of art that I know that does that.
0: One of the questions we're trying to get at here is mathematics, these elegant formulas. Is that ultimate reality? Is that sort of as deep as it goes? And Jim, I sort of get the sense that you think, yes, that is the deepest kind of reality.
1: No.
0: No. Okay.
1: And I'm not being a contrarian, but literally no. It's not necessarily the case that mathematics is the ultimate expression of reality. It may be the case that it is the ultimate expression of reality that humans can understand. I believe that any rational being observing the universe will be driven to a mathematics that will be universally recognizable. But as to whether mathematics is reality itself, that's a bridge too far for me to take.
0: There's an aesthetic dimension to all of these questions as well. And a lot of people have talked about the beauty of math, the beauty of the laws of nature. And I'm wondering how far we can take that. And particularly, I'm interested in your take, Margaret, because you work in art.
2: Yes, I do some projects at the intersection of mathematics and art. Personally, I find mathematics extremely beautiful. But beauty is a very multivalent concept. And at least when we talk about mathematics in the world, which a lot of physicists talk about, they seem to automatically now equate the concept of beauty with symmetry. Symmetry has become a kind of obsession, a beautiful obsession by modern physics and mathematics. I do my art projects with my twin sister who, after high school, I went to university and studied physics and math. She went to art school. She's really into math and science, but sometimes I show her things that I think are really beautiful, incredibly supersymmetric things about mathematics, and she just looks at it and says, that's boring. And so the notion that beauty is universal, which is something that keeps being uttered in physics books, is just nonsense.
1: The kind of beauty that people like me find in mathematics, there's a story I like to tell people to try to pass along an understanding of what we're dealing with. And it goes as follows. Imagine a planet on which there's no sound at all. But there are beings of our ability that occupy this planet. And you can imagine a small group of them learning how to score music. Because after all, on our planet, we not only listen to music, we have musical scores. And so on this planet, let's imagine that's the only way that music exists. But on our planet, we also know that people who score music will tell you that they can, in their mind's ear, hear the composition. So what would forbid these aliens who know how to score from experiencing that way to access music? That small group would talk about the beauty of this symbolic representation system. That's kind of what happens to those of us who engage in mathematics.
2: I'm so thrilled that you brought up this planet of aliens who can't hear but can only relate to music as a score, Jim. I think you're right that music is a fantastic parallel for thinking about mathematics in the world, because if you think about music, you can write down music and score it, but most musicians throughout history did not write down scores, and there have been plenty of great musicians who didn't read music, people like Jimi Hendrix, and apparently Michael Jackson said he didn't read music, but yet they do it. And I want to make this claim about mathematics, that you can learn mathematics symbolically like you and I did at university by studying equations and textbooks, but you can also learn a lot of mathematics by doing it. But this actually has really wider philosophical consequences, because I believe that what this means is that when we find mathematics incarnated in the material world, like, say, coral reefs, which coral organisms embody non-Euclidean hyperbolic geometry, I want to make the claim that the corals and the sea slugs actually are doing non-Euclidean geometry, and that constitutes a form of knowing. So I want to ask the question, does a sea slug or a coral, which are completely non-conscious beings, do they know hyperbolic geometry? And I want to say, yes, they do.
1: I often like to say dogs were the first one to learn how to learn Newton's second law. Why?
2: Because they can catch.
1: Because they can catch, exactly. So, no, but seriously, you go to the park and there are lots of smart dogs out there, right? Their owners are tossing sticks and balls and they're catching. So at some level, that's the doing of mathematics. You don't have to go to sea slugs. However, something new has been added to the human experience. It's called a computer. Mm-hmm. And I like to think of a computer as an instrument on which math is played. I think those of us who are scientists are kind of stuck in a rut. And I also think that mathematicians are stuck in a rut, because I think that computers are going to powerfully impact the way humans interact with mathematics in the future. Let me relay a story. Some years ago, I was in a meeting with Eric Schmidt. Mm-hmm. And he looked over at me and he said, Jim, in maybe 20 years or so, Google will be able to have artificial intelligence that do what you do. And my response was, not unless the artificial intelligence can dream. Because the creativity.
2: Do androids dream of electric sheep?
1: Exactly. Do androids dream of electric sheep? A question that has been asked in science fiction for several decades, right?
0: So why do you need that capacity to tap into your unconscious to be able to do what you do?
1: So I have in physics what I call my hero Maximus. His name is Albert Einstein. And once he made this very interesting statement that puzzled me for decades, the statement was, imagination is more important than knowledge. And for me, this was a puzzlement, because imagination meant for me reading comic books, going to the movies and watching space adventures. Knowledge was how we got to the moon. And I was born in 1950, so I watched the space age, the race to the moon. So how could it be that this frivolous activity was more important than the technology that ultimately provides a level of comfort for our species that's greater than has ever existed in our history? How could the play be more important? And after several decades, and I literally mean decades of thinking about this, I came to the following conclusion. Knowledge is like a finite ball, and it has an edge beyond which we don't know the answers. So this is true now. Come back and say 15 years from now, that ball will be bigger. How did it get there? How do you get this new, larger ball? And the only thing that I've concluded is, right at the edge where you're trying to get it to grow, we make up answers. We literally make up answers, and that is part of the creative process, just like writing a story.
0: And you're saying computers will never be able to do that.
1: I have difficulty understanding how they're going to be able to do it. But if Eric was right, then I'm replaceable.
2: Do you know how that's? I love your story about the ball getting bigger, Jim. You know Einstein's famous quote, imagination is more important than knowledge. Most people don't know how it goes on. So it goes, imagination is more important than knowledge. Knowledge is finite. Imagination encircles the world, which is.
1: Yep. So it's imagination that's driving the growth of that ball, which supports our increased technology. That's why he got it right.
2: Yeah.
3: Margaret Wertheim and Jim Gates, talking with Steve Paulson at the New York Academy of Sciences. Wertheim is a science writer and director of the Institute for Figuring. 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
5: This is Bird Note. When waterfowl are in decline, hunters are some of the first people to sound the alarm and fund the recovery. Jared Hinson is a project manager with Ducks Unlimited, a nonprofit hunting and conservation group.
6: The North American model of conservation puts the bulk of the responsibility to fund conservation on hunters, because hunters in general are the consumptive users of those habitats, and they're just more willing to give money to that cause.
5: That money not only comes from hunting license sales, but also taxes on gear.
6: So guns, ammo, binoculars, all those sporting goods that you would use for hunting, a portion of that tax goes to the states, and they can then allocate that into conservation funding.
5: Financial support is just one way that hunters contribute to habitat management.
6: Waterfowl biologists and scientists have been leveraging hunters for data for almost 100 years now. The big thing now is avian influenza. Hunters are some of the first to see the impacts of that in the field, especially since the main vector for it is waterfowl. And so hunters really play a big role in disease monitoring.
5: Learn more about how hunters support wildlife conservation in Season 8 of Bring Birds Back, available in your favorite podcast app and on our website, birdnote.org. I'm Jazzy Johnson.
6: where we're headed right now?
4: All right, we're going into the vault deep below my building where all good things go to die. And this is definitely one of those. Spooky down here, right?
6: It is. They look like prison cells almost.
4: Let there be light. So here we have, amongst my detritus, four big tubs of cassette tapes. Would you like to know where they come from?
6: Yes, definitely.
4: Well, so we got to Palm Springs every once in a while, and on the way back, for some reason, we always stop at this thrift store that's on the main drag in Palm Springs. There's always crazy stuff out there. And there was a section of cassette tapes, and every time we go back, this cassette tape section would get bigger and bigger. And so I thought, you know, it'd be fun to just buy a box of these tapes, especially because it's the desert. They're probably pretty well preserved. And because it's the desert and there's so many weirdos out this way, like, there's got to be some gold here. And so I went up to the proprietor and I said, hey, you know, it says 20 cents a tape or whatever. And I said, well, you know, I'll take 100 tapes. And he's like, give me 20 bucks, you can have them all. I'm Matt Holzman, and I work in radio, and I had this grand plan to do this tape project, which now you, I hand to you, son, to make great radio from lost tapes.
6: All right, today on Random Tape, we are going to dive right into the box of desert tapes. So I started going through them, and one of the very first tapes that I came across was this one. It was homemade, and it was just titled Papa's Birthday. It's a tape that was made by a southern family on a road trip across the Mississippi and down into Memphis. So here's a taste of Papa's Birthday.
7: The 11th. We are on the Mississippi on our way to Nashville. It is 8:10, a beautiful morning. You might be able to hear the motor of the big boat, do you? It's getting to be spring around. Makes you want to get out and do a lot of things, especially go to Nashville. How was the bridal shower? More fun. That's the way I feel about them, too. Well, I just listened to the tape that I had started, and as I said on the other one, I always start talking too soon. It is March the 11th. I want to get that in so you'll know what day I'm talking to you. But I'm sure when you heard that we're on our way to Nashville, you'll know it's Saturday morning. We are pulling off the boat. I looked it up, and this fellow kept telling Daddy to cut his wheels. I didn't want Daddy to cut them too far because, you know, he might miss the thing. But that old fellow was looking at Daddy, and I thought, well, he looks stupid, I don't know. But he kept saying, come on, come on, come on, and the boat hadn't even completely stopped yet. So I wanted Daddy to be sure and wait until the thing stopped anyway.
8: Well, it's now 11 o'clock at night, and we're just in from the ball game. And, of course, we lost. I'm sure you could tell by the sound that we lost the ball game. Vanderbilt gymnasium is about the sorriest one that I've ever been in. It was supposed to be a college ball for a basketball court.
7: Well, as Daddy said, it was a good ball game. It was a fast game, and the kind of got ahead of the referees at times. It was really rough. But we were not the only Memphis State fans there. We were sitting with the big wheels. I mean the big wheels. Billy Spook Murphy and Dr. Humphrey, and the governor of Tennessee was right there, and the Memphis laundry man, I don't know, it wasn't Loeb, I don't know who it was, but we were right behind, right with the big wheels. So we're going to say goodnight for now, and we'll talk to you some more tomorrow. You were talking about your sweet potato growing. Listen, anyone can grow a sweet potato. Even I can. Saturday night, March the 18th, we're at Papa's, and he's getting ready to open his gifts, so we'll see what he has to say.
9: What you want is... Oh, that's really pretty.
10: What is it?
9: It's a shirt.
10: What color is your shirt? Well, that I don't know hardly.
7: Well, look at it and see.
10: Looks to me like between the blue and the... Well, I ain't noting it whether I get it open right or not. I don't know.
7: Oh, boy.
10: Oh, that's a pretty one, ain't it?
7: Purple and what?
10: Short. Short with a green stripe and a white around the back.
7: That's blue, Papa.
10: It is.
7: Yeah, isn't it?
10: Well, it's pretty.
7: Isn't that pretty?
10: Yes, it is.
7: I think Papa really enjoyed his birthday Saturday night, enjoyed us being there. And I hope you enjoy this part that I taped. I thought you would. The little comments that were made, even though maybe some of them you don't know just what's going on, but you can tell that we were having a good time. Well, that looks like that's just about all of it. So I will say goodbye, and I still have more tape than I really expected to have when I told you goodbye just now, so I want to use all of it. But you can't tell. I just have to hold it up and keep talking until it stops. But maybe I'll have be at the end of the sentence. I don't think I'm going to have an election of any kind. But you can't ever tell what I might end up with here.
11: 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You can find a link to Matt's work on our website, randomtape.com. I'm David Weinberg. Thanks so much for listening. I'll see you next time.

0: get out of here, man. 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Yeah.
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0: Hot and creepy. 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
0: Good morning, everybody. Welcome to the Saturday Morning Breakfast Club, a show for kids of all ages. And you don't have to be a member to listen.

Astro Pup, and the best hot dog in the universe. Hello, this is Richard, and I'm here to introduce the next episode of the most popular space saga in the universe, Astro Pup. Many of you have been asking what the Dogmaster will do next in his next dastardly move. Did he manage to take over the Earth, the galaxy, or the universe?

0: had this intriguing comment from one of our listeners. Hi Bertie, I loved this story. I thought it was very fun and interesting. Could you do more stories like this? I love them. Also, can you do a story about sausages or hot dogs? I love sausages and hot dogs, but I can't find a story about them on Story Nori. Please reply, from June. P.S. Sausages are yummy. Well, June, you're in luck. It so happens that Astropup has a story about hot dogs. Astropup, can I just ask you, is this a true story? No fibbing now.
1: Well, hello, Richard. You should know by now that all my stories are true. This is my life. I lived it. And yes, I ate it. The greatest, most yummy hot dog in the universe. I can tell you, wrapping my chops around that hot dog was the very high point of my space wanderings. It gave meaning to my life. For as my mother would say, what is the point of our puny existence? Why suffer the loneliness, boredom, and discomfort of space travel? If it were not for this, to taste, if only once, the ultimate yumminess. Yes, tell me that, Richard. Without the experience of that hot dog, what would be the point of all my space suffering? Oh!
0: I don't know, Astropup. Please do explain.
1: Most gladly. Now, where shall we begin? Oh, yes. We were zillions of miles from nowhere, drifting through the midst of space, when the parrot piped up.
2: So, do you want the good news or the bad news?
1: Oh, the good news, please, said I. Only the good news. Don't bother with the bad stuff.
2: Well,
1: said the parrot,
2: the good news is that we have enough birdseed on board to last a healthy parrot another 12 years of eating.
1: Fantastic, I said.
0: And the bad news? Asked Marlowe.
2: I thought you didn't want to hear the bad news, replied the parrot.
0: I always want to know the worst, said Marlowe. Then things can only get better.
2: The bad news is that we have less than a week's worth of dog biscuits and 3 days' rations of frozen pizza.
0: And what else is there to eat?
2: Birdseed.
0: And?
2: More birdseed.
0: And?
2: Only birdseed.
0: Well, Astropup, how'd you like birdseed for breakfast?
1: Asked my human friend. Not very much, I replied. I really wish she hadn't told us the bad news. Now I'm going to have to howl.

0: Congratulations! Marlowe patted my head, but there was no consoling me. He begged our commanding officer.
1: Mr. Ambassador Parrot, sir, please say something to stop Astro Pup howling. Never mind hunger, he's gonna drive me crazy.
2: Okay,
0: said the parrot.
2: Who wants a hot dog? Not just any hot dog, but the best hot dog in the universe.
0: And that was proof, once again, of his feathered genius. How did he know the exact and only words that would have cheered me up? My spirit soared. The best hot dog in the universe? Yes, please, I yapped, and Marlowe joined in.
1: Oh, me too, don't forget me, I love hot dogs too.
0: But the parrot seemed lost for words, which is highly unusual, as he is normally a most talkative bird. At length, Marlowe stopped dancing in wakelessness and said,
1: Oh, I see. There's a catch, isn't there?
2: Sort of, said the parrot. To reach the best hot dog stand in the universe by the shortcut, we have to pass through an uncharted wormhole. That is no doubt filled with terrors.
0: Better the terrors of the wormhole than the rumbling of my tummy, I said. And Marlowe was with me on that one. What's the delay? Let's get going, I urged, adding, If I should die, let my puppies know that it was in a noble cause. As our puny ship headed into the ginormousness of the wormhole, I pressed my nose against the porthole, ready to bark at the terrors, whatever they might be. Postmen, cats, people with crazy hats and funny walks, I was ready for them all. But the terrors did not come. Instead, there was music and a smooth voice. Congratulations, you are on the fast track to heaven.
3: Gee, are we dead?
0: Asked Marlowe. But we weren't, not yet anyway. The voice went on. Lick your lips, rumble your tummies, sit up and beg. You will shortly be arriving in the Gastric Galaxy, the greatest foodie space park in the whole wide universe.

0: Revel in your foodie fantasy. We are your taste buds' best buddy. While he was going on like this, the big window of the spaceship filled up with cinematic images of sausages dangling from trees, fields full of popcorn, and skyscrapers built from pizzas. 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Chocolate bunny rabbits hopped across verdant lawns. But what about the best hot dogs in the universe? I want to hear more about them, I barked. So, said the voice, you want to know more about the best hot dogs in the universe? Did you know that our hot dogs are handmade? Or should I say, trotter-made by pigs? That's why they are simply the best hot dogs in the universe. What? Exclaimed Marlowe. Hot dogs made by pigs? That's barbaric. It's cannibalism. Are these the terrors we feared? I don't see the harm, I said. Some hot dogs are made of beef or turkey anyway. Still, said Marlowe, it's enough to make you turn vegetarian. Marlowe looked decidedly pale as we exited the wormhole and entered the Gastric Galaxy theme park. The pillars of the gates were topped by statues of giant pigs. I think I had seen a palace guarded by stone lions once, and it was in that same style. Animals of every species in space were queuing up to buy tickets at the machines. Soon we joined them. The parrot was ready with a voucher he'd picked up on our travels. It allowed three of us to enter for the price of two. Wow-wee! Gastric Galaxy! What a great day out for all the family pets! Not only did it offer the best food stalls in the universe, but the most fantastic rides and games. Marlowe shot a tin duck with a laser gun and won a giant teddy bear. The parrot defeated a deep-thinking computer in a chess challenge. And I rode a ghost train and barked my head off at all the monsters, ghouls and wobbly mirrors. And as for the hot dogs, no kidding, I have never ever smelt or wolfed down anything so delicious in my life. So what if it was served up by pigs? If they wanted to be cannibals, well, that was up to them. After all, some people say that a dog eating a hot dog is dodgy. But come on, it's just a word. Marlowe didn't like the whole idea and ate pizza instead. Boy, he missed out. The parrot pecked on peanuts out of a bag. Eventually, he looked at the watch on his claw and said,
1: If you will excuse me, I have an appointment.
0: Who with? Asked Marlowe.
1: With the Prime Minister of this planet.
0: Gee, what's his name? Asked Marlowe.
1: His name,
0: replied the parrot,
1: is Porky.
0: Well, I'd like to come too, if that's okay, and ask him why pigs sell sausages. It's been bugging me ever since we got here, said Marlowe. And I'd like to come because I like the smell of pigs, I said. As we headed up the hill to the Parliament building and the Prime Minister's nearby sty, Marlowe said, By the way, what's the name of this planet? The parrot replied,
1: Didn't you know? It's Ulan 40.
0: Wow, said Marlowe. I was so distracted by the wormhole and the hot dogs that I hadn't realised that we're here. You see, Ulan 40 was the objective of our mission. The President of the world had sent the parrot as ambassador to this faraway planet to see if its inhabitants would help us in the struggle against the cat people. No wonder the parrot had been so keen to come here. The hill was steep but rewarding. The nearer we got to the top, the more wonderful the aroma. Our nostrils were filled with the most savoury smell of pig manure. Delicious.
2: Can we take some back with us?
0: I asked. No way, protested Marlowe. If you bring any of that pig poo on board the ship, I'm not coming with you. The Prime Minister's sty was guarded by a police pig. He was a friendly fellow who offered us wellies. They had every size, including tiny for the parrot, small for my paws, and size 12 extra wide for Marlowe. The bobby opened the gate and we waded into the pen. After a few steps, the parrot fluttered up to Marlowe's shoulder, leaving his wellies stuck in the pig poo. If he had gone any further, he might have disappeared under the manure entirely. I fought off a powerful urge to roll in it, because I knew that Marlowe would give me a frightful telling off if I did. Oh, but boy, was I tempted. It was the richest, most aromatic pig poo I've ever had the pleasure of sniffing in my life. I can only describe it as thick and musty, with a slightly smoky aftersmell. As something of a connoisseur in these matters, I would say it was the Lapsang Souchong of pig poos. The Right Honourable Sir Porky, Prime Minister and First Lord of the planet Ulan 40, sat enthroned on a pile of hay. He was huge and hairy, black and white, with a prominent upturned snout. He had a cheery smile on his face, but had he been in a different mood, I could imagine him to be one formidable hog.
3: Welcome to Ulan 40, he said. I trust that you have had a good eating.
0: Oh, yes, we positively pigged out, I said.
3: Glad to hear it, replied Porky.
1: Is business good?
0: Asked the parrot.
3: Excellent, replied the Prime Minister. Ever since we built the wormhole, we've had customers from all over the universe.
0: If you don't mind me asking, said Marlowe, isn't it a little odd that pigs should be serving sausages?
3: Not at all, replied Sir Porky. You see, we have a special motivation for providing the universe with the most delicious bacon sandwich and hot dogs grown on trees. All our produce is entirely vegetarian. For us, the Galactic Galaxy theme park is more than just a business. Our mission is to convert all and sundry to vegetarianism.
2: You don't mean to say we've been eating veggies? I exclaimed, feeling quite disgusted.
3: And weren't they delicious enough for you?
0: Asked the pig. I had to admit that they were. That's why, as I said at the beginning of the story, the hot dogs of Ulan 40 were a life-changing experience. They convinced me that veggies can indeed be fantastic, provided they have been genetically modified to taste just like sausages.
1: So, what is your message to the president of the planet Earth?
0: Asked the parrot.
3: Don't eat pork.
1: Well, that's simple enough,
0: said the parrot.
3: I have a complete proposal, said Porky. We will build the longest wormhole in space, a direct connection between the planet Earth and the gastric galaxy here on the planet Ulan 40. Earth people will be able to order bacon sandwiches and hot dogs, and we will deliver them directly the very next morning. Vegetarian ones, of course.
0: In addition, any pigs on Earth who wish to join us will be able to travel for free through the wormhole. How does that sound?
1: To me,
0: said the parrot,
1: that sounds like a milestone in interplanetary cooperation. But I am no longer the one who decides on such things. I shall report back to our president.
4: By the way, said Marlowe, we have a problem we're hoping you can help us with. We've run out of food on our spacecraft.
3: Porky waved a trotter and said, fortunately, I have the solution to your problem. I was planning to give you this parting gift anyway. It's a sausage plant. Every morning, its fruit will provide you with breakfast for as long as you travel. All you have to do is water it.
2: Oh, and can I have a bag of manure? I asked. But before the Prime Minister could reply, Marlowe said firmly,
4: there's no capacity in our ship for poo. We need to take on board all the water and food we can for our journey.
2: For me, this was a minor disappointment, in what I must say was otherwise one of the most satisfactory episodes of my entire career in space. The whole time we were on planet Ulan 40, we did not suffer from any terrors. Not so much as a single meow spoilt our enjoyment.
0: We return to our spaceship with bellies full of contentment.
5: Well, thank you, Astro Pup. And thank you, June, for writing in asking for a story about hot dogs. For now, from me, Richard, on storynori.com, goodbye.
6: No! It was summer. It was afternoon. It was a drowsy time. Pogo was asleep. But not for very long. All of a sudden, he was run over. Pogo's foot was run over by a speeding baby carriage. The driver fell down and started to cry. The driver was a very young gentleman named Nubbit Nibble. He was a mouse. His mother, named Mrs. Nibble, was also a mouse. Are you hurt? Pogo asked the youth. No, he replied. Don't mind him, Pogo, said Mrs. Nibble. He talks like that all the time. Can't you say anything but no? Asked Pogo. No, said Nubbit. Do you like the word no? No. But then I ask him if he wants breakfast. He says no. And then he eats it anyway. What happens then? I ask him if he likes it, and he says no. Nubbit, you should run away to a land with a language of no. No, replied Nubbit. And he ran away into the forest. Stop him, cried Mrs. Nibble. He'll be back, Mrs. Nibble, said Pogo. Deep in the forest, Nubbit saw a gate. It was heavy, and it spelled a word, no. Suddenly, Nubbit could say something besides no. Is that a gate, he asked a nearby bird. No, said the nearby bird. May I go in, asked Nubbit. No, replied the nearby bird. So Nubbit went in. Inside was a thicket of signposts. Can I get anywhere from here? Nubbit asked a nearby rhinoceros. No, replied the nearby rhinoceros. At a little distance was a forest of huge letters. Are you the letter A? No. Are you a B? No. Does that spell yes? No. That's alphabet soup, exclaimed Nubbit. And I'm hungry. Can I have some? He asked a nearby hippopotamus. No, said the nearby hippopotamus. No, no, what's it all about? I hate no. Can't anyone explain all the no? No, said a nearby elephant, pointing. Nubbit ran to where the nearby antelope pointed. A big book was there. With a struggle, Nubbit opened the book. It said, "No! No, no, no!" cried Nubbit, weeping large-sized tears. "Is that all anyone can say?" "No," said a nearby mongoose. "You're looking at it the wrong way," came Pogo's voice. "You've got to turn the book upside down, or else walk around here." "It says on," exclaimed Nubbit. "Right," said Pogo, "on to new words." "No." "Can you think of a new word, Nubbit?" "No." "Anything else?" "No." "Nothing, huh?" "You coming to supper, Nubbit?" called Mrs. Nubbit. "Yes, that's a good word." "Yes, yes, yes." "Nubbit will probably use a lot of new words from now on," said a nearby dinosaur. "No doesn't always mean no," said Pogo, and he sang.

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Everybody's singing and

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0: There once was an elephant, gentle and mild. 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But though he knew an elephant should never forget, he couldn't remember the alphabet. He'd read it and read it and write it and write it, and yet, when he had to, he couldn't recite it. Until one day a kind lady came to the zoo and gave the little fellow a peanut to chew. 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It starts with an A nut and ends with a P. An A nut, a B nut, a C nut, a D nut, an E F G H I J K L M N O P nut." Oh, and happy he was till it came to the test. And the teacher said, "Now, can you tell us the rest? You're perfectly right from the A to the P, but how do you get from the Q to the Z?" "Let Z now," said the elephant. "There is a peanut, but no Q-R-S-T-U-V-W-X-Y Z nut." "Correct," cried the teacher, and the elephant went to the head of the class with 100%, and people came running to hear him recite the elephant alphabet perfectly right. "The A nut, the B nut, the C nut, the D nut, the E, F, G, H, I, J, K, L, M, N, O, P nut. But who ever heard of a Q, R, S, T nut, a U nut, a V nut, a W-X-Y-Z nut?"
1: "Do you know how Mrs. Peterson got a house?"
0: "When Pete Peterson married Mrs. Peterson, poor Pete Peterson didn't have a house. He went into the woods and shouted, 'Hey, Peterson!' Shouted in the wood as loud as he could, 'I need lumber for a house.' And he heard the echo as he shouted, 'Hey, Peterson!' Where he stood, he heard it in the wood, 'We'll get lumber for your

One, two, three, four, five, six, seven, eight, nine, 10, 11, 12, 13, 14, 15, 16. Peterson and Peterson and Peterson and Peterson and Peterson and Peterson and Peterson were there. Peterson and Peterson and Peterson and Peterson. They came from everywhere. And now they had all...

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Said Mrs. Peterson to Pete Peterson, we've got wood, but we haven't got a house. Said Pete Peterson to sweet Mrs. Peterson, now I'll get the Petersons to build our house. He went into the town and shouted, hey, Peterson, up and down in the streets of the town, come and help me build my house. And he heard the echo as he shouted, hey, Peterson, we'll come down from the streets of the town and we'll help you build your house.

0: tails. 1, 2, 3, 4, 5, 6, 7, 8, 9, 10, 11, 12, 13, 14, 15, finished! Peterson were there. Peterson, they came from everywhere.
1: Said Mrs. Peterson to Pete Peterson, now at last we really have a house. Said Pete Peterson to sweet Mrs. Peterson, now we'll call the Petersons to dinner in our house.
0: Yes, come in. Yeah, yeah, yeah, come in. Hello, Peterson. Hello, Peterson. Hello, Peterson. Hello, hello. Why, if it isn't Peterson.
1: The longest train you ever did see, ever did see, ever did see. The longest train you ever did see is coming into town. The locomotive puffs along, puffs along, puffs along. The locomotive puffs along, coming into town. Can't you hear that whistle blow? Oh, what can the reason be? Wonder why they're ringing so, ringing out so merrily. The passengers are all so grand, all so grand, all so grand. From Timbuktu and Samarkand, they're coming into town. In the dining car, a feast is spread, feast is spread, feast is spread, of strawberry tarts and gingerbread.

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They play My Country 'Tis of Thee. A-coming into town, in the little caboose is a wife for me, a wife for me, a wife for me. A-coming for to marry me, a-coming into town. 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That's the reason, yes siree. That is why they're ringing so, ringing out so merrily. Oh, tell me, when will the wedding be, the wedding be, the wedding be? Oh, tell me, when will the wedding be, a-coming into town? 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

0: said the camel to the bison, "This is really quite surprising," said the leopard to the llama. 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
1: "Looks like it's become a habit,"

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0: Track 11, this way to track 11. Show your ticket, please. This gate for track 11. Ticket, show your ticket, please.
1: This is your car right here. Better step lively now.
2: Oh, thank you, sir. Thank you, yes.
3: All aboard!

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0: Would you all like a pillow for your head, sir? 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Pillow lady? Oh, yes, sir. We're making right good time now. Yes, this is a fast train. Well, I reckon we're going over 60 miles an hour. Yes, sir.
1: Yes, I'll be right there. Come on.

0: Morgan, this way out. Calico Junction, Dick. Calico Junction. This way out. This way out. Calico Junction.
1: Pick up, carry back.
2: Carry back, sir. You have to carry back.

0: There's a hole in the bottom of the sea. There's a hole in the bottom of the sea. There's a hole, there's a hole. There's a hole in the bottom of the sea. There's a log in the hole in the bottom of the sea.
1: There's a log in the hole in the bottom of the sea.
0: There's a log, there's a log.
1: There's a log in the hole in the bottom of the sea.
0: There's a branch on the log in the hole in the bottom of the sea. There's a branch on the log in the hole in the bottom of the sea.

There's a frog on the bump on the branch on the log in the hole in the bottom of the sea. There's a frog on the bump on the branch on the log in the hole in the bottom of the sea. There's a frog, there's a frog. There's a frog on the bump on the branch on the log in the hole in the bottom of the sea. There's a tail on the frog on the bump on the branch on the log in the hole in the bottom of the

0: the frog and the bump on the branch on the log in the hole in the bottom of the sea. There's a speck on the tail on the frog and the bump on the branch on the log in the hole in the bottom of the sea. There's a speck, there's a speck. There's a speck on the tail on the frog and the bump on the branch on the log in the hole in the bottom of the sea. There's a fleck on the speck on the tail on the frog on the bump on the branch on the log in the hole in the bottom of the sea.
1: There's a what?
2: Like I said.
1: In the bottom of the sea.
0: There's a fleck. There's a fleck.

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Attention! This is a public service message from WDRT. The following radio program, Mr. Coppa's Neighborhood, is not a children's program. We repeat, this is not a children's program. The music you will hear on this show was recorded by grown men and women, by adults. It was recorded with adult ears in mind. If you are a child and you find this music interesting or entertaining, it can only mean one thing. The only explanation may be that you are a combination of your biological mother and father trapped in a child's body. And one more thing. Warning. Keep your expectations low. Keep your expectations low.

September 19th, 2026, where we come to you live from Studio A at 311 South Main Street with Season 25, Episode 13 of Mr. Coppa's Neighborhood. It's rainy outside. It was raining pretty hard a lot of the night. Not really raining right now. Foggy. Misty. Misty morning. Misty mountaintop. The beautiful kind of a morning for easy listening radio. So if you've tuned into this station unknowingly, that you are about to hear 2 hours of high quality, easy listening music, mostly spun from vinyl records on two turntables, you should be happy to know that you came to the right place, you landed in the right spot. We are going to start this morning with something recommended by Mr. Phony. This is Piero Umiliani with Volto di Donna, the orchestral version. Get a load of this.

As those raindrops keep falling. They kept falling last night, that's for sure. And you know, that's an interesting bit there by Ferrante and Teicher from the record Getting Together. Usually you can count on those fellows for being so true to the form of the music, the structure of the original. They completely decided to not play the closing segment of Raindrops Keep Falling on My Head, which is such a bright and bouncy bit. Maybe we'll hear it on another cover of Raindrops Keep Falling on My Head later in the program. We open today's show with Piero Umiliani with Volto di Donna from the soundtrack to the film La Ragazza Fiori Strada on Liuto Records, followed by Henry Mancini Just for Tonight from Hitari, released in 1962 on RCA. Jack Green, little vocal music for you there. We'll Try a Little Bit Harder from What Locks the Door, released on Decca. We'll Try a Little Bit Harder is the name of the game here at WDRT, I guess, until the spring pledge drive, because here we just had our fall pledge drive. One day, we just do a one-day pledge drive. Just a few days ago, Thursday. And I was here for it, and we tried so hard to make it to our $16,000 goal. And I'm looking at the sign here, the whiteboard across through the window by the record library, which we select the records from for the program every Saturday morning. And I see that the grand total we reached at the end of the one-day 12-hour pledge drive was 13,306. So if you feel it in your heart that now, oh, geez, I missed the pledge drive, I sure would like to help WDRT meet their modest goal of only $16,000 in a one-day pledge drive that only happens twice a 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throughout the day, throughout the week. Maybe you'd like to call up and talk to Terry O'Connor, our program director and station manager, and say, hey, how can I help you guys meet your goal? Don't call him today because he's not here. Send an email. Be the person who helps us meet our goal of $16,000 for this fall pledge drive, and that's the last thing I'll say about it. Peter Nero with the theme from The Fox, from Peter Nero Plays Love is Blue, released on RCA Victor, followed by Alberto Baldenbembo with Sweet Oasi from Lingua de Argento, released in 1976, and then Ferrante and Teicher wrapping things up with Raindrops Keep Falling on My Head. Here we'll turn to something from Sammy Kay and his orchestra. This is a little more old-timey music. Let's have another cup of coffee.

Here's some train music. You may like to use it for pretending. The train is starting out very slowly from the station. And it gets faster and faster and faster.

Then it comes toward another station, and it goes slower and slower, and then it stops at the station. Why don't you pretend that you're getting off the train now that it's stopped, and you see that it's raining? So you put up your pretend umbrella and you go home. But you've gotten a lot of yourself wet, and nobody's very pleased about it. Sometimes people are good, and they do just what they should. But the very same people who are good sometimes are the very same people who are bad sometimes. It's funny, but it's true. It's the same, isn't it, for me? And sometimes people get wet, and their parents get upset. But the very same people who are wet sometimes are the very same people who are dry sometimes. It's funny, but it's true. It's the same, isn't it, for me? And sometimes people make noise, and they break each other's toys. But the very same people who are noisy sometimes are the very same people who are quiet sometimes. It's funny, but it's true. It's the same, isn't it, for me? And sometimes people get mad, and they feel like being bad. But the very same people who are mad sometimes are the very same people who are glad sometimes. It's funny, but it's true. It's the same, isn't it, for me? And sometimes people are good, and they do

sometimes. It's funny, but it's true. It's the same, isn't it, for me?

Okay, we have a set break here. Talking back about what we heard in this last bit of music, Sammy K. Let's have another cup of coffee and another piece of pie. Hey, guess what? I'm having a cup of coffee this morning. This is an unusual thing for me. I generally take my Saturday mornings as a somewhat of a coffee break. I start the day here in the studio with a cup of tea, and I hold off until I get home to do my games on my cellular device with a cup of coffee. But today, boy, I just couldn't resist the idea of having a cup of coffee on this very misty morning after a pounding of rain last night. It just kept coming. And I think there's more on the way, and there's flash floods, warnings at least. I haven't listened to the news, so honestly, I really don't know if anybody is in any danger or if anybody is experiencing terrible flooding problems down in the valleys. I have no idea what it looks like in Viola or Lafarge. But it's possible, I suppose, after that dumping that we got last night, that there are people who are having flooding problems this morning. And for those people, I offer you only what I can. Good vibes, good spirits, good something to help you get through whatever struggle you have lying ahead. Herb Alpert and the Tijuana Brass with Walk, Don't Run, from 1965 on the record Going Places. They'll be playing live tonight at the Orpheum Theater in Madison, Wisconsin. It's a sold-out show. Percy Faith, The Rain in Spain, from Percy Faith's Greatest Hits on Columbia, with Evgeny Grinko following with The Gull Song, and then Mr. Rogers, Sometimes People Are Good, from his record Won't You Be My Neighbor. The Three Sons, I'll Never Wish for More Than This, from Twilight Time on RCA Victor, and then Ted Heath and his

Orchestra with Girl Talk from the record, Those Were the Days. I'm going to move into a vocal portion of the program here. We don't normally listen to a lot of vocal music. I've said that before, I'll say it again. It's like as if you don't notice, but that is the thing that happens here, and that's what calms people down. People aren't always singing at them. They say, oh, it's just music. Okay, I can handle music as long as nobody's singing. Well, guess what? We're going to have some people singing now. And we're going to start with Bobby Short live at the Cafe Carlisle. And I have to lay this needle down quick. So it's going to be Sending the Clowns. Let's do it. First track on side three, Sending the Clowns by Bobby Short. Oh my goodness. I can tell you a story about this. I will tell you a story about this. Because I didn't press play on the thing and the background music kept going. So now I have time to tell a story. It's going to be really short. When I was a young man, no, I was a boy, because my sister was 19 years old, maybe 20, and she went to the City College of Cosmetology to become a beautician on 68th and Capitol Drive in Milwaukee, Wisconsin. We lived on 92nd and Capitol or in that area. My older brothers and sisters went to Marshall High School. My mom, for whatever reason, discouraged my sister, unfortunately, you know, from going to further education, regular college, which is fine. Not everybody has to go to college, of course, but I think my sister maybe kind of thought, well, if she maybe would like to do that, but I don't know really for sure. Anyway, she went to the City College of Cosmetology instead. And then she competed in this event in Chicago where I went with my mom and dad and my little brother, my younger brother, to see all these hairdressers compete. She had to go in there and do her friend's hair, basically. And there had to be, honest to goodness, 100 people, if not 200 people, at stations doing people's hair. And the smell of the hairspray and the permanent gel or whatever that stuff is just permeating everything. And it was the weirdest scene for me. And we got back in the car to drive home, and what song came on the radio but Send in the Clowns? And it just really struck hard for me. The first time I ever heard this song.

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My fault, I fear. 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Sorry, my dear. But where are the clowns? Quick, send in the clowns.

Yes, we'll meet again. 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One of these good old sunshine days. You know, darling, all you gotta do is just keep on smiling through. You know, just like you always do. Until the blue skies chase the dark clouds far, far, far away. I want you to do me a favor. Please say hello to all of the folks that I know. Well, just tell them it won't be long. They'd be happy to know that when you saw me go, I was standing right here singing this song.

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This is halftime of the Mr. Coppa's Neighborhood Program, Season 25, Episode 13, coming to you live on September 19th, 2026. We'll be back with more great records from our dusty archives after this brief intermission.

Okay, here we are back. And all I can think about is that gigantic hall with all those young ladies dressing hair in there. Down in Chicago, I swear it was Chicago, and it was like a, you know, 2 or 3 story building, maybe like a hotel or something with a huge banquet hall on top, kind of ornate. Not a new building. This was not a modern building. It was like it was a thing. It was serious. And and the weather was just like today, I swear to God. And then that Sending the Clowns came on. It was probably Barbara Streisand singing Sending the Clowns, for all I know. I mean, if I'm thinking it, that is what it sounded like to me in my mind. And now I'm just stuck there. I'm thinking about calling my sister and asking her about it. And I mean, she's not a stranger, but we do have Let's Talk to Strangers theme song. We could play that and try. I could possibly try to call my sister. I'm not sure if that's what we want to do or not, but you think so? So she's old. She's like 10 years older than me. She might be busy. It's a Saturday morning, but I suppose that after some music here, I'll give it some thought, but yeah, probably we can try. I hope it's not upsetting to her to have a phone call interrupt her Saturday morning. But as Bobby Short was Sending the Clowns from Live at the Cafe Carlisle, followed by a K-Star with Who's Foolin' Who from K-Star Sings. The Ink Spots, fabulous Ink Spots with We'll Meet Again from the sensational Ink Spots, recorded live at Las Vegas. Andy Williams with Something Stupid from his record Love Andy in 1967, and then the Rugged Nuggets from 2021 on the Coal Mine record label from the beautiful state of Ohio, Walking in the Rain from their record Odds and Ends. Raindrops do keep falling on our heads today, although it's not really raining right now as much as it is just misting and being in a dense humidity. So won't play Raindrops Keep Falling on My Head just yet. From this record by the Living Marimbas, Raindrops Keep Falling on My Head, another Backrack David hits. We'll play another song that feels just about right for this type of weather. Also, any easy listening feels just about right for this type of weather. This here is another one that lots of people like. And if you don't like it, you're unusual. The title here, Walk On By.

that, we will not be calling my sister. I did send her a text message because I thought I should give her some advance warning to see if it was okay to give her a call, talk to her live on the air. I didn't want any crazy surprises, like somebody not being too excited about being called. And she politely declined, said, no, she will freeze. She doesn't like that kind of thing. So I promise it's innocent. It'll be fun. And she said, Paul Williams? And I said, no, but if that's part of the deal, I'll find some Paul Williams. So anyway, she was driving. The phone call wasn't going to work out, but I ran out into the pop and rock collection there, and sure enough, we had 3 Paul Williams records to choose from. So we opened the set with Living Marimba's Walk On By from Raindrops Keep Falling On My Head and other Burt Bacharach David hits, followed by Floyd Kramer with Little Green Apples from the record This Is Floyd Kramer, then Peter Nero with Yesterday from Up Close, Pete Fountain Can't Take My Eyes Off of You from Make Your Own Kind of Music on the Coral Records label. This is all just going like so dreamy, perfect, easy listening music for a Saturday morning when it's raining outside. Carmen Caballero, On a Clear Day, You Can See Forever. It's not today, but it's on a clear day. And that's from the record The Poet of the Piano on Decca. And then this is when I was able to slide in these 2 Paul Williams songs, not specifically really for any reason. They just sounded like good titles for songs. So Many People from the record Someday Man in 1969, followed by Life Goes On from the record of the same title released in 1972. So my sister, for the record, had the record collection. My sister, who was 10 years older than me when I was, you know, a little, first listening to records when I was 6 or 7 years old, I would listen to her records, and that's what happened to me. That's why I have this problem. There was a lot of Paul Williams, and there was America's Greatest Hits. There was Neil Young, Harvest was in that group. There was a lot of Barry Manilow. I listened to a lot of Barry Manilow. She did a lot of babysitting for me when I was little, and she was a great big sister. So that's my sister. And then we listened to Walter Wanderley with Raindrops Keep Falling on My Head from the record The Return of the Original. And at this time, we shall turn back to the records on the turntables. Something bouncy here in the ragtime style, Rags to Riches from Del Wood on the from the record Rags to Riches. This is called Whirl Away on WDRT Viroqua.

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0: Yes, is it?
3: Beautiful plan.

So Donald Levy, didn't I blow your mind this time? From whoa. Okay, O'Donnell Levy from Didn't I Blow Your Mind This Time. Let's get things going here. Beginning of the set, Del Wood with Whirl Away from Rags to Riches. Hugo Montenegro with the medley Hair and Aquarius from the record Moog Power, 1968. More Moog coming to you from the copper-plated integrated Secret with Revolution / Where Have All the Flowers Gone from Plugged In Pop on the Command Records label. Brad Swanson with a version of Raindrops Keep Falling on My Head from the record Melody of Love, followed by Enoch Light and his Light Brigade with Accentuate the Positive from Provocative Percussion Volume 3. Bill Black's combo with Make It With You from the Memphis Scene on the Mega Records label, and then Herb Alpert again for the second time today because they're live tonight at the Orpheum in Madison, sold-out show, A Walk in the Black Forest from Going Places. Finally, O'Donnell Levy with Didn't I Blow Your Mind This Time from the record Black Velvet, released in 1969 on RLRC Limited Groove Merchant Records. That'll do it for today. And we appreciate you tuning in. 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Here's one more from the Living Marimbas, another version of Raindrops Keep Falling on My Head on a Rainy Day here in the Driftless Region. We'll see you next week at 8 a.m. on a Saturday morning in Mr. Coppa's neighborhood.

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1: Stardate September 19th. Two well-known star patterns highlight the northern sky this evening. The Big Dipper is low in the north-northwest at nightfall and in the northeast at first light tomorrow. And W-shaped Cassiopeia is just the opposite, in the northeast at nightfall and the north-northwest at dawn. As that sequence tells us, both star patterns make a big circle around the sky during the night. They circle the north star, Polaris, the hub of the sky. All the stars in the northern sky appear to move around Polaris, the result of Earth turning on its axis. For much of the United States, the stars of the Big Dipper and Cassiopeia never set. They're close enough to Polaris that they never drop below the horizon. So they're in the sky every day and night of the year, endlessly circling the North Star. Such stars are called circumpolar. The number of such stars from any given location depends on your latitude. From 30 degrees north, anything within 30 degrees of Polaris always remains above the horizon. From 50 degrees north, it's anything within 50 degrees of Polaris. So as you go farther north, more stars are circumpolar. And if you go all the way to the North Pole, all the stars are circumpolar. Nothing ever rises or sets. Each star follows the same path across the sky night after night, circling Polaris, the hub of the northern sky. Polaris won't keep that position. We'll talk about its successor tomorrow. Our web address is stardate.org. For the University of Texas McDonald Observatory, I'm Billy Henry.
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3: 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Sarah Barker will be joining us as we talk about our upcoming comedy cabaret and the drag show Ice Cream Social at RAC. 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

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I'm your DJ, Ethan, sitting in here solo, making this a millennial mystery tour. So we're going back and forth between current and vintage songs. So sorry, just getting everything organized here in the studio as I get myself going. But you just heard the song I Can't Wait by Phoebe Bridgers off of last month's release, Lost Weekend. And those of you who are regular listeners know what a big Phoebe Bridgers fan I am, how excited I was for that album to come out. It just dropped last month. It's got a lot of great songs on it, very vulnerable songwriting. A lot is focused on her father's early passing. I got to give a shout out to the opening line on that album. She said, crying in a suit and tie, but you should see the other guy, which is a pretty, that's a pretty great way to talk about a funeral. But that was Phoebe Bridgers, and you might have noticed a male voice on that particular song, and that was Cameron Winter of Geese, who, spoiler alert, you might catch a little later in this show. Before that, I played a song by Westside Cowboy off their recently released It Goes On album, and that was called Well Done, Kid, You Did It. And whatever you may think of Westside Cowboy, they are actually a British band dabbling in the indie folk rock scene. So big fan of that album, been listening to that over the past few weeks, having a real good time with that. I opened this set with one of my favorite songs from 2016, Best Kept Secret by Case Langviers. So that was off of their great self-titled release back in 2016. Case Langviers is, of course, Nico Case, K.D. Lang, and Laura Viers. So that is a special group of three lady songwriters who are really awesome. That album just had a 10-year release, which is what I was playing that from. Really excited to dive into that. It's got the original 11 tracks, I believe. They added one bonus track, and then side C and D of that collection actually includes some live stuff, which, another spoiler, I might be double dipping and revisiting something off of side D later in the show today, but really big fan of that album. I do have more to get into, but I got a lot of music to get to as well, so I'm going to get back to spinning. It is 10:17 a.m. here in Viroqua. Thanks for tuning in to WDRT. I've got, what do I have next? Yep, I've got a little Wild Pink, so thanks for rocking with me this morning.

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I'm Ethan, sitting in here solo for Driftless Weekend, making this a Millennial Mystery Tour. So thanks for spending your Saturday morning with me. You just heard the song Head's Gonna Roll by Jenny Lewis off of her 2019 On the Line solo album. And I really wanted to, the last time I was in, I was sitting in with Paulie, and I had a nice Rilo Kiley single lined up, but I just couldn't feather it in our mix that day. So I wanted to make sure to play some Jenny Lewis, and that came up on my shuffle, and I'm like, man, this is a great song. I got that on a beautiful blue vinyl. I better bring that in and spin it the next time I have the chance. So in Jenny Lewis news, her band, let's just call them Nice As Stuff, is back after a 10-year hiatus. They announced some tour dates coming up this year. I'm not sure if they're anywhere around here, maybe Chicago. I don't have that in front of me. A little ill-prepared here, but nothing wrong with that. But Jenny Lewis, still back out there doing some great music. Nice As Stuff is back touring on 10 years of their album that they launched. I believe they launched it alongside a Bernie Sanders rally back in 2016. So, wow, 10 years. That's pretty crazy to think about. But that was Jenny Lewis. I wanted to send that one out to my favorite Jenny Lewis fans, CJ and Chrissy, listening down there in Milwaukee. Before that, I went and played my obligatory Midwest emo song with a band called World Record, with Enderlin versus Greensburg off their 1 Million Ways to Get to the Same Place album that just dropped earlier this year. Although World Record is technically a Utah band, they're heavily inspired by the 90s emo and indie rock scene. Yeah, Utah probably doesn't count as the Midwest, but it's not quite the Far West. So in between the Mid and Far West is where World Record is from. I really like that. And you know me, I got to play one emo song in every Millennial Mystery Tour. Before that, I played Wild Pink with a round of applause at the end of the world off their last month's release, Still Coming Down. It's a really good album. I've spent a lot of time with it over the last month. Really enjoyed it. That song in particular, I want to send out to everyone who remembers the Kennedy assassinations, as that references a lot of that stuff from the 60s and early 70s. So that's a really great album. Really been enjoying Wild Pink. But it is 10:34 here on WDRT Viroqua. There is a farmer's market going on across the street. Unfortunately, it doesn't look like there's a lot of people out there, but I just had someone pop in the studio. My Uncle Charlie was here to say hi. He says the selection is excellent. It is harvest season, so put on your raincoat, grab your umbrella, come on out and support these great vendors. Viroqua has one of the best farmers markets in the area, so come on down, enjoy it, swing by the studio, wave hi to me, and yeah, have a great time. But yeah, come on down, visit the farmers market, support these people who have been out here all summer. They've got a really great selection. Charlie had some great squash and flowers and honey, so come and check out that. What do I have coming up next? Oh, yep. We're going to go in with a little Alabama Shake. So thanks for rocking with me here.

0: And welcome back to WDRT Viroqua. It is 10:46 a.m. here at WDRT. I thank you for listening. I'm Ethan, sitting in here solo for the Driftless Weekend Show. So that, of course, makes this a millennial mystery tour. And the song you just heard was Cleveland by Squirrel Flower off of her Say a Prayer to the Gods of Getting Going album that released last month. Big fan of that album title. And that song in particular, I think it's pretty cool that Squirrel Flower wrote a song about Joakim Noah. He's cute, but he doesn't like Cleveland.
1: Do you regret anything that you said about Cleveland?
2: Not at all. You like it? You think Cleveland's cool? I mean, I never heard anybody say, I'm going to Cleveland on vacation. I mean, what's so good about Cleveland?
0: Oh, that was, of course, the great Joakim Noah talking about his disdain for the city of Cleveland. And that's that. To the three people who got that joke, I just want to say thank you. That's really the niche that I'm trying to put this millennial mystery tour in, is late 2000s NBA basketball and current indie rock. So I'm kind of trying to find that little piece of the pie and carve out my area of there. So that was, of course, Squirrel Flower providing a song about Joakim Noah. Before that, I played Sam and Louise Sullivan with their song Love and Devotion, the title track off of their 2026 release. And Sam and Louise Sullivan is a brother-sister band from Philadelphia. They grew up in Oregon, but they've kind of been influenced by a bunch of different styles of music. I've really enjoyed that new album by them. It feels like it's straight out of the 60s and 70s, so anything like that is really awesome. So I've really enjoyed that. And congratulations to everyone who had a successful season of Love and Devotion. Before that, I played some Alabama Shakes off their first album in 11 years, I believe. I Must Be Dreaming. I played the song Garden. And Alabama Shakes, a great neo-soul album. Really talented musicians. Really excited to have them back out making music. One of my favorite bands of all time. One of the best concerts I've ever seen was them at Summerfest, co-headlining alongside Chris Stapleton. It was a great experience with my friends Justin and Drew and their wives. But what I'd always love about that is you could definitely tell who was there for Chris Stapleton and who was there for Alabama Shakes, but even the Stapleton fans were blown away by the queen of rock and roll, Brittany Howard, and how much she jammed. That was a really great show. I did miss their show in Madison the other week, but I heard it was quite a barn burner there at the Breeze Stevens. So shout out to Alabama Shakes. Really glad to have them back making music. I do want to give a special shout out. On Thursday was the WDRT Fall Pledge Drive, and we're trying to raise $16,000. I'm looking at the board. We're about $2,700 short, but it was still a great turnout thanks to Organic Valley for matching the first $5,000 of donations. 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Coming up next, we are going to take a little visit to the Cover Corner. 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

0: Yes, indeed, we do have the power, my friends. We have the power to choose love and compassion over hatred and fear.
1: And yes, we really do have the power, and we have the airwaves here at WDRT. Thank you for tuning in. You just heard the song People Have the Power, as covered by Case Langviers off their aforementioned 10-year anniversary album. That is, of course, the Patti Smith cover of People Have the Power that was an 80s song. For some reason, I thought 70s. That song was originally recorded in 1988, but I threatened to revisit that vinyl for you, and Side D has some great live tracks as well as that cover off of it. So I wanted to play that and remind everyone that people really do have the power to choose compassion and love over darkness. So before that, I played a pretty unique song. That was Turnstile and Elton John playing their Seeing Stars song. So that was off of the new release coming up, Never Enough Versions. That is, of course, reimagining of all of Turnstile's songs from their great 2025 album, Never Enough. That's a real unique take on it. And I kind of think that intersection between Elton John, the classic legendary piano player, and Turnstile, the great Baltimore hardcore band. That's kind of where the Driftless Weekend Show, that's where I fit in the Driftless Weekend Show, kind of that intersection between the past and the present. So I really wanted to play that. I thought that was a real unique version, and that album's got a lot of great tracks on it, including including Julian Baker. I believe Haley Williams is on there. A lot of great musicians lending their takes on that great Turnstile album from last year. Before that, I played Clay Pigeons, as covered by Lucy Dacus, off of the upcoming Sittin' with Blaze, a tribute to Blaze Foley album. I talked with Pauly a little bit about Blaze Foley last time I was in the studio, and that cover's really cool. Obviously, huge Lucy Dacus fan. You know that if you've tuned into the show at all. My buddy Randy's recently said, yeah, you pretty much play a Lucy Dacus song every show, so that was my obligatory. Lucy just finished up her tour for Forever is a Feeling, her album from last year. The last show was titled Forever is Over. She had a great show with, I believe, Cat Power was one of the openers for her at the Hollywood Bowl this week. A really great-looking show. She had a huge string section, and it sounded like a heck of a great show there for Lucy as she concludes this era of Forever is a Feeling. So really great album. I'm looking forward to what else comes up off of that Sittin' with Blaze Foley album. It should, I believe it's releasing in October, so it should be a really cool one to listen to. Before that, I played Bill Callahan and Bonnie Prince Billy covering The Wild Kindness, which is a Silver Jews David Berman song that also features David's former wife, Cassie Berman. So, yeah, it's a really great tune, really big fan of that and Silver Jews. And if you know me a little bit, you know I kind of try to set a mantra each month, and usually lyrically inspired. And the idea of shining out in the wild kindness and holding the world to its words has kind of been my mantra this last month. And I will say, when you tell the universe, I want to show you kindness, the universe is going to come back and say, I'm going to put you in situations where you do not want to show kindness as much as possible, but you got to try to be the bigger person. And on a serious note, I do want to send that song in tribute to a local legend who unfortunately passed away in the last few weeks. Kim Knopfsinger of Norwalk, Wisconsin, passed away at 66 years old. And I think he's a person who really showed the idea of shining out in the wild kindness and just him. I got to know him. He was an assistant coach for the Brookwood cross country team. And through our interactions, he always showed me a lot of kindness, whether it was helping me out as a young coach, knowing where to stand and things like that. Or when we were hosting conference, he took the whole Friday off to help us set up the course and worked really nice and was really great to work with. He will be missed. And the truth is his impact, cross country coaching is such a tiny part of his actual impact into the world. He was very well known in lacrosse in the greater area for his time in the theater. He was a well-accomplished dance instructor and dancer. He worked a lot in forensics, made a huge impact through the Grace Lutheran Church in Toma. He was a very great man. It's really unfortunate he's gone. One thing that really breaks my heart about his passing, he was so proud of the theater that they built in that new Brookwood School addition. He was so proud of it, and it's a real shame that he was unable to enjoy it properly. One of my last memories with Kim, I was at a basketball game, and he was kind of showing off all the new additions and everything, and I commented on how cool it is that they put the old floorboards up in the gym, and it was such a cool design. And Kim did what I've now learned is his signature pose of an index finger to his chin, looking around incredulously. And he just said, "I wonder whose idea that was." So rest in power, Kim. I know a lot of people, Viroqua is such an arts and community, so I know he's impacted a lot of people in Viroqua and the greater Driftless area. So rest in power, Kim. Up next, another legend gone too soon. I've got some Dolly Parton coming up here on WDRT.

messed up my mind. I'm walking in circles and feeling the pain. I'm tossing and turning and crying in vain.

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This is the Driftless Weekend Show. I'm Ethan, sitting in here solo, making this a millennial mystery tour. And there's no mystery. That was my country and western section. I hit both kinds of music in that little set. So you just heard the song Marlboro Vinyasa by Willie Carlisle off of last month's Universal Bubba release. I'm a big Willie Carlisle fan. Been fortunate enough to see him at the Showboat Saloon twice now. Really great up-and-coming alt-country songwriter. That song just makes me laugh so much. So many little inside jokes about yoga and meditation there. Waking up each morning with the hair of the downward dog. That hits right in my soul, that particular line. So I want to send that one out to first the biggest Willie Carlisle fan I know, Brian over there in Baraboo, one of the co-owners there at Wiscocktail. So make sure to check them out. And I also want to send that out to all the yoga instructors who taught me more about life than they ever did in yoga. But that's more of a me thing. Before that, I played a song off of Brandon Flowers' solo album, Thrasher, called Tiger's Blood. Of course, Brandon Flowers, best known as the lead singer there with The Killers, so that might have been why that sounded so familiar. I'm really enjoying that new album he released solo there. Very alt-country, Americana-inspired. I think he's one of the best Americana writers, and I had to play that, well, for two reasons. Number one, I got that pressing from my friends at Blood Records. And let me tell you, that might be the most beautiful one in my collection. It's got a great orange, black, and white splatter on it. It looks so cool. I'm a real big fan of that particular pressing. And also, if you've heard my show before, you know my controversial Killers opinion that their second album, Sam's Town, is actually superior to the first album. But I know I'm probably wrong about that, but I was down at the Potosi Brewfest a few weeks ago, and the band was covering a really great cover band. I should figure out their name, but they were covering something from that second album. So I had to go and make sure to tell people that it's a better album than the first one. And of course, I made some guy mad, as I tend to do. And I want to send that out to all my brewery friends, in particular, Zach from Potosi Brewing, who is tuned in down there. So thanks a lot for listening, Zach. It's been a lot of fun spending time with you guys this summer as I've been helping out my friend Kylie and HBC with some brewing events. Before that, I played the song Japanese Cowboy by Ween off their 12 Golden Country Greats. So that album was originally released in 1996. They just did a 30-year repressing. So I made sure to snag that up as a big Ween fan. So that's a really great album. It's got a lot of demos and a lot of extras included in that particular pressing. So had to play a little Ween in that country set. And before that, I, of course, played the Gone Too Soon Dolly Parton with a Here You Come Again out of 1977. I don't know what else can be said about Dolly Parton. She's the patron saint of Appalachia, one of the greatest Americans in general to exist. I'm really happy to report that her literacy program recently got extended to Vernon County through the Winding Rivers Library Service. So that's really great. Her song, one of the other shows on WDRT, did an amazing tribute to Dolly. I don't think it's in the archive right now, but hopefully we can find a way to get that out to people again, because it's a really great listen if you want to hear some Dolly tributes, much better than I can do. But so I wanted to pair Dolly and Ween because after her death, you know, Dolly was well known for writing letters to artists, and she wrote a letter to Ween about that album, 12 Golden Country Greats. So let's have a listen. Dear Aaron and Mickey, Ween, my dear friend Hargis Pig Robbins recently sent a copy of your new record, 12 Golden Country Greats. I understand he played a little piano on some tracks, which I'm very proud of him for. You have made something that is often funny, confusing,
occasionally beautiful, and makes me feel like I need to wash my hands. That is quite an accomplishment. I admire the sincerity of it, or whatever is happening in place of sincerity. That's, I think Dolly pretty much clocked Ween right there. So good for her for being such an intrepid listener to Ween and knowing, yeah, I kind of get this vibe that you've been giving out back in 1996. So rest in power, Dolly. I do have about half an hour left. I should plug some local events here. Let me see. So on September 25th, there's an 80s dance party at the Moonlighter Lab here in Viroqua. Come on out, get your dance on there. The Players, same as it ever was, a comedy cabaret looking back to the 80s, is coming October 1st through 3rd. Where is that? At the Landmark Center here. Readily Untangled, a collaborative celebration of music and poetry, is happening tonight, actually, from 6:30 to 8:30 at that same Landmark Center Theater. And as well as there is a vegetarian Korean cooking demo coming up Thursday, September 24th at the Viroqua United Methodist Church. So if you want to learn how to cook vegetarian Korean dishes, come on out for that. It's, you know, obviously we're past summer, but I just want to give a shout out to some of the great summer events. We just finished up the last show at the Driftless Music Gardens. Boogie Down was an awesome time. I'm glad I got to see a lot of friends and enjoy one of my favorite bands, Trampled by Turtles, and that special venue down there in Yuba. That was really great. We had the last edition of the Lakeside Tuesdays in Hillsboro. That was really awesome. Such a great summer series. Excited for that to come back. I think the Chamber of Commerce did a great job revitalizing that event and giving people in Vernon County a thing to do on Thursday nights. I talked to people from Boscobel and Richland Center who came all the way up to enjoy the music and the market. It was a really great event. Put that on your calendar for next year. Yeah, I've got about 25 minutes left. I'm going to play a few more songs, and before I send you out, I've got, make sure I got my stuff lined up here. There we are now. We're digging where there's taters. But I've got Lily Seabird coming up here next on WDRT.

And welcome back to WDRT Viroqua. You are listening to the Driftless Weekend Show. I'm Ethan, sitting in here solo, making this a millennial mystery tour. And this millennial was hoping you got out your seat and danced to that last track. That was, of course, Sledge by Sylvan Esso off their brand new Ow Infinite album. And Sylvan Esso, huge fan of that band. Dance music is a little bit of a blind spot in my repertoire, but I got to see Sylvan Esso several years ago at the Eau Claire's Music Festival and been a fan ever since. This new album, Ow Infinite, is very cool. I really love it. That song Sledge in particular is really fun, and I was definitely busting the move here in the here in Studio A where I'm spinning live. Before that, I played something off the highly anticipated This Is Lorelei album. The song was called Hey Sarah, Is It Gonna Rain Forever? And the album title is The Singer in My Band. So that's I've played a little bit of Nate Amos, who is the proprietor of This Is Lorelei, but big fan of his. I'm really excited that album's lived up to the hype. It's been really good, got a lot of good reviews. Make sure to give it a spin. It's going to be on a lot of people's top 10 of 2026 albums. I don't know if it'll be top 10 for me because I don't put them in top 10s. I just love music, so I just pick each year. I pick 26 for 2026, so I think that'll fit in there, but there's been a lot of great music this year as well. Before that, I played the song The Afterglow by Lily Seabird off of her new Light Spheres on the Way album. So that's a 2026 release. It's kind of funny. It releases digitally in October, but they release the physical versions in September. So I really like that. I've got that on vinyl, and I wanted to send that one out as a shout-out to the writer of the Wax Museum Substacker. Yeah, it's a Substack, not a Patreon, but I believe he's listening to this show. I messaged him on the Patreon to say, hey, I'm spinning a lot of songs that you've inspired. And he said, yeah, I'll give it a tune. I've got a long car ride in the East Coast, so I'll download the WDRT app and give it a spin. So make sure to check out his newsletter called The Wax Museum. I've referenced it several times. That's album Light Spheres on Their Way was referenced in his most recent post where he talked about 11 albums he's really excited about. And I'm really excited to dig into some of his recommendations. There is a Japanese indie pop band on there that I had to go and download and check out them. So I'm excited for that. And I think it's pretty cool that he's listening to the show right now. So speaking of shows, I want to give a shout out to the other DJs here on Saturday. Before us was, of course, the incomparable Mr. Kappa. This is the Driftless Weekend Show. Up next, you've got Who's in the Kitchen, so learn about what you can cook up. I wonder if they have any good crockpot recipes. I'm excited for a nice Sunday of watching football and throwing something in the crockpot tomorrow. After that, Radio Timbuche. From 2 to 3, we got Saturdays with Sid. 3 to 5, Reggae Ponyard. 5 to 6 is the Grateful Dead Hour. 6 to 8 is Out There. 8 to 10, Dusty Grooves. 10 to midnight is Driftless Doom. Some other shows I really love. Her Songs got it going on Wednesdays from 10 a.m. to noon. We've got my buddy DJ Take One doing is that 6 to 7 is the free sample show. That's a really great one, as well as Patty's Melancholy Show on Monday from 1 to 3, as well as a Bruce show from 9 to 11 on Wednesdays. And I feel bad. There's only so many hours in the day that I can devote to WDRT listening, but fortunately on the archive, I can always go back and dive into some of my favorite shows. And speaking of, I've been getting some text messages that people are donating to WDRT to help us with the fall pledge drive. I am a little frazzled here, so I can't quite go through and shout out all of you, but I will, in the future shows, I will make sure to give a shout out and match your donations up to $200. So thank you so much for that. I did make a threat to play some Geese earlier in the day, so I think I'm going to get into that, and then I'll bid you, and then I'll say goodbye, because it is 11:49 here. I got a little less than 15 minutes left, but this is Crusades by Geese.

And I will see you there, out there. And that was Geese with Crusades. I've got a little less than 9 minutes left here, so I want to bid all my listeners adieu and say thank you for tuning in here. It's a real joy to spend Saturday mornings here with you every so often and spinning some of my favorite tunes, hopefully introducing you to some new ones as well as some classics that you may have enjoyed previously. So I really do appreciate everyone here at WDRT for the support. I just saw the man with the plan, Terry, is cruising around here. All the great Shanna, everyone who works here at WDRT, thank you so much for the opportunity. It's really fun. And most importantly, thank you to the listeners, especially those of you who supported. So thanks to those who sent donations during this show. I'm not quite sure if I'm going to have to match it fully up to $200, but how about we extend that through the end of the day? If you're listening to this on archive, send me a screenshot of your donation and I'll make sure to match it. So thanks again to everyone for listening. It is about 11:53. It's still sprinkling out there in Viroqua, but it's not quite the biblical rain that we were fearing. I was a little nervous if I could get past the Kickapoo River on my way over here, but I don't think that'll be an issue today. But if you are by the streams, let's make sure our sump pumps are working and stay dry, everyone. So I just want to thank you again for spending your Saturday mornings with me here. This has been the Driftless Weekend Show. I am Ethan, and remember, if you're out on your bike tonight, do wear white.

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0: and welcome to Who's in the Kitchen. I'm Philothea Beeson, and you're listening to WDRT 91.9 FM and streaming live on the internet at WDRT.org, Viroqua, Wisconsin, the Driftless area. And if you can't get our signal, or you'd like to listen to this program again on the internet, on your computer, you can go to WDRT, think of dirt radio from the ground up, WDRT.org, and go to archives and look up Who's in the Kitchen, and you can hear this past week's show. So I have a very interesting guest today. Her name is Nicole Porter Salvado, and welcome, Nicole.
1: Hi, great to be here.
0: Oh, I'm so happy to have you, and I think you all are in for a treat because Nicole is here to talk about yaks, and she raises yaks. And she lives not far from Viroqua. She lives down by Rolling Ground in the Soldiers Grove area. And she's recently been to Tibet. And she's very enthusiastic about yaks and raising yaks and yak products. And we're actually going to cook today. I've never cooked in here. You might think I'm cooking, but we've never cooked. But we're going to make a yak cheese fondue right here in the studio. So, Nicole, thanks so much for coming and sharing with me. I am just really curious how you ended up in the Driftless area and how long you've been here.
1: Really interesting. So my husband is an amateur astronomer. So when we were looking for a place to move, we wanted to get out of the city. We opened up the dark sky map, and it happens that we are in a purple puddle, which is about as dark as you can get without going to New Mexico or, you know, the North Woods. So we've got Mag 7 skies. So we said, we've got to see this. Got to see the skies and the Driftless. And then we got here, and it's so spectacular.
0: Isn't it?
1: Yes. Yeah.
0: You fall in love with this place.
1: Easily.
0: Well, that's a really neat story. So you didn't really know anybody here?
1: No, not at all.
0: Oh, how incredible. So I think I met you at a neighbor's dinner party.
1: Yeah.
0: And so we got acquainted, and I had no idea that you had gone to Tibet, so that was very interesting. But how and when did you get interested in yaks?
1: So we have a good friend who, you know, if you're moving to a farm, and we wanted to do horses and something, and our family does Longhorn and Angus crosses, and we thought they weren't that exotic or interesting. And we met our first yak and fell in love. So we've been breeding yak now for 4 years.
0: Well, what's there to love about a yak?
1: Oh, their personality is just amazing. They're really very, very smart. I think maybe even smarter than horses, although you probably don't want to tell horse people that. certainly very, very smart and very charming personalities, and they have a complicated herd system where the interactions between all of the different animals is really quite complicated and interesting. So, and when they run, they grunt and kick up their heels, and their tails fly, and it's just adorable.
0: Oh, can you get up close to them and everything? I mean, are they?
1: Oh yeah,
0: safe, gentle.
1: Yeah, our girls come for scratches. We come out in the morning and they'll call to us from the field and want to have their head scratched or get treats or eat carrots.
0: So you just started fresh with yaks, not knowing really anything about them?
1: No,
0: or did you have some? You had no mentorship until you got them, maybe.
1: The International Yak Association, we've made some great friends there, and they were on that first year, they were on speed dial when we had questions. We had our bull got something called trailer disease when he arrived. And it's just some sort of bacterial infection that is left in the trailer from previous animals. And so he got very sick, and we were just terrified. And at that point, not knowing him very well, and he's a very large horned animal, what do we do? And we needed to give him injections. And so my husband was actually riding a sick bull somewhat over the fence, getting him in his injections that first week.
0: Oh, well, that was an introduction, wasn't it? No, I think I read in some of the material that even though they have these long horns, there's less injuries from yaks than from other long-horned cattle.
1: Absolutely.
0: Why is that?
1: Well, and I do want to put one caveat, because they are very, very docile and very friendly, but they need to be humanized. So any horned animal, you should be cautious, particularly with bulls. But that caveat aside, I would say that they really do have a peaceful, gentle personality on the whole.
0: So why are you raising yaks? What do you do with them?
1: We're breeders.
0: Oh, okay. So you have mostly mamas.
1: We have all females,
0: and then you have a bull.
1: We have two bulls.
0: Two bulls.
1: And we're doing herd two now with our yearlings. And so we can have more breeding choices and more variety.
0: Mm-hmm. So at what age do you sell the breeding stock?
1: We haven't yet, because we're creating herd two, so we don't have anything for sale right now. But they wean at 10 months, so then you can sell anytime after that. And it's nice to let them stay with their moms as long as possible.
0: For immunization and everything from getting their mother's colostrum and milk, right?
1: And that gives us more opportunity to humanize them. Because the moms know us, and then they feel more comfortable with us handling their babies, and then you make a yak that's going to be more docile and friendly to their new owners.
0: So you don't need to do any bottle feeding. The mothers do it all, or is there a point at which you?
1: It's actually called the yak advantage. They do it on their own, like bison. Since we haven't interfered with them genetically like we have with cattle. To try to breed larger and larger stock. The birthing process is very easy for the yak moms, and they have, by and large, really excellent motherhood skills.
0: Mm-hmm. So the babies are born without any horns.
1: Yeah.
0: And then when do they start developing the horns?
1: But fairly quickly. Fairly quickly, yep. I would say that by the end of the second month, you've got horn buds. And by 6 months, you've small horns. By a year, it looks like they're taking their shape.
0: Mm-hmm. Mm-hmm. So about how many head do you have now?
1: We have 30.
0: Uh-huh. And what's your goal?
1: 30.
0: Oh, okay. Okay.
1: Yeah.
0: And then you'll be starting to sell.
1: Yeah. I think we're done growing.
0: Right. Mm-hmm. And you've been talking to me about this is really a viable agricultural project to go into for farmers who may not be able to sell their dairy cattle milk.
1: Yeah.
0: And we are having a problem here in Wisconsin and in the Midwest because of low milk prices and so forth and surplus. Why don't you go into that a little bit? Why this might be... an alternative agricultural practice.
1: I think it could be very, very helpful for particularly folks in our neighborhood that have the dairy experience and have cheese making experience, because the price of yak milk cheese is very high in China, and all of the yak cheese producers here in the States sell out before it even hits the shelf. And I know that this is the case with water buffalo as well. So if you turn to some of these exotic creatures, then the price, the value of your milk and your cheese goes up, and your skills to set stays the same. So I think it's a wonderful alternative for local dairy farmers to do yak milk cheese, because these exotic cheeses bring a higher price, and they would be a great cattle replacement.
0: And so the yaks just graze.
1: Yeah.
0: You don't have to feed them any other supplemental feed?
1: We do grain. Yeah. Mm-hmm. We do grain and vitamin supplements, and they do have higher requirement for some things like copper that they would get in their indigenous environment, but that might not be in Wisconsin. So they do graze themselves, but we also do supplement, particularly in the winter, with grain and vitamins.
0: So let's talk about just some of the details of raising them. Is there particular fencing you need to put up, or they can they use the regular standard three-strand barbed wire? Do they respond to electric or what?
1: I think electric is a bit difficult because they are so fluffy.
0: Okay.
1: So
0: how long is their hair?
1: ours are called woolies, and there are even some super woolies, which means that their hairbrush is the ground.
0: Wow.
1: It can grow down to the ground.
0: Uh-huh. So they might be a little impervious to the electric shock.
1: I'm thinking I wouldn't recommend electric fencing. Mm-hmm. But other than that, if you have a nice herd of domesticated yak, they wouldn't require any additional fencing, unlike bison, which are a bit aggressive. Yak are very closely related to bison. Genetically, they are a kind of bison. But the buffalo temperament is really something challenging. they're a bit dangerous and a bit tough. Uh-huh. So that's an advantage with the yak. You don't need any special.
0: Oh, that's nice. Facilities. And what about for wintering over? Do they need to be inside? Are they outside all winter or what?
1: Well, we happen to have a pretty ideal situation because we have a lot of trees that provide windbreak. But they do like to have some shelter, and keep in mind that they're from the Himalayas. So they're perfectly suited to Wisconsin winters.
0: Well, that's a good point.
1: Yeah. I think they really enjoy the snow, and that's mm-hmm. when they'll start jumping around and running back and forth and playing together is when they see the first snowfall.
0: Oh, well, that's fun. So what are the products of yaks? You have a milk.
1: Yeah.
0: And do you have meat?
1: Yeah.
0: People eat yak meat.
1: Yak meat is fabulous.
0: Yeah. Okay.
1: And very lucrative. Mm-hmm. Your pricing structure for yak meat is like bison, outperforming at even the grass-fed organic
0: beef. And what about the wool? Is the wool useful?
1: Oh, yes.
0: Oh, duh.
1: Fabulous. No, but it's very interesting. It's been called the new cashmere because the down is so soft and the hairs are actually hollow. So it has an incredible wicking ability. So a lot of mountaineers and extreme sports people like to have their undergarments and their socks made out of yak because it's a high performance material, in addition to being very, very soft and fluffy.
0: Wow, this may be the new economic venture of Wisconsin agriculture.
1: Why not?
0: Yeah. And people can also go into for selling breeding stock.
1: Yes. Absolutely.
0: So sounds pretty impressive to me. Well, of course, then everybody wants to know, what does yak milk taste like? Do you drink yak milk?
1: I have.
0: Mm-hmm.
1: I have.
0: You're not milking. You're not a milking operation.
1: Though. We're not.
0: No.
1: Experimentally, this October, when we pull the weanlings off of the field for weaning, we will try to milk Brandyberry. Mm-hmm. She's very sweet doll of a cow, and I've asked her, and she said yes, she would be up for that.
0: Oh,
1: so I will let you know when I made my own yak milk.
0: I'll come. I was a goat milker at one time. Mm-hmm. So do you know anything about the milking? I mean, are the udders different? Are they smaller or bigger than a regular dairy cow?
1: So yes, dairy cows and have been bred to make quite a bit of milk. And so you will get much less milk from a yak.
0: Mm-hmm.
1: The interesting thing for cheese production is that it's so high in fat and good fats, omega-3s and good cholesterol, but it's so high in fat that you can actually make more cheese with a smaller amount of milk. So that's kind of that's kind of exciting option.
0: Okay. Mm-hmm. Well, I haven't tasted yak milk, but I got to taste yak cheese. And I could say that this cheese was really outstanding.
1: Mm-hmm.
0: And Monique can tell you more about the source of this cheese. But have you met any people in the United States? Are there cheesemakers that are making yak cheese?
1: Very few.
0: Yeah.
1: Very few, if any. And it just never comes to be available. Particularly the types of cheese that that we have access to in the Himalayas now are, they were trained by the Dutch, and the French came to teach the nomadic herders how to make cheese. So the history of fromagers in the Himalayas is actually really exceptional, and they're making Gruyères and Tomes and blue cheeses. And this year, our blue cheese just won at Concours in Tours, France, took the super gold for yak milk blue cheese.
0: Oh my gosh, this is just a whole new world.
1: Right?
0: How fun.
1: Isn't
0: How
1: it exciting? Fun. And I it would be fun if yak cheese is fun anyway, but an exceptional yak cheese, being able to offer to people a cheese that's actually award-winning is really even more fun. More
0: right.
1: Exciting.
0: Well, I'm talking to Nicole Porter Salvedo, and she's from rural Soldiers Grove now. How long have you been here?
1: Four years.
0: 4 years. Okay.
1: Yeah.
0: And so we're talking about yaks, raising yaks, and the culture of yak dairy products. And I guess we might just swing over to Tibet a little bit. Now, what made you go to Tibet? When did you go?
1: I just got back.
0: Okay.
1: And I was there for a month and a half. And the purpose of the trip was... We've gotten a lot of inquiries now that we have yak for yak dairy and yak cheese. There's an interest that's not being met. And so I started searching the world for yak cheese, and I found a monk who lives in the Himalayas, in Tibet, in the Tibetan mountains, and makes this wonderful cheese. So I had to meet him and go see the factory, and all of the proceeds of his cheese factory go to benefit the largest Tibetan school on the plateau. So Tibetan children get to have a traditional education, learn about their heritage, as well as become fluent in Chinese and their related subjects. So it's really wonderful that this is a good cause as well.
0: Mm-hmm.
1: You're supporting by supporting the Tibetan cheesemakers. You're supporting the schools, the monastery, the cheese factory, and the nomads themselves, giving them a sustainable livelihood by being able to bring their milk to a milk factory and sell it and make it into cheese. So it supports a lot of people.
0: That is really, really amazing.
1: Isn't that interesting?
0: It is. It just opens a whole new world to me.
1: So it's a nice co-op model of sustainable income for all of the nomads who are in a really interesting situation where it's a farm again that's not unlike what's occurring in Wisconsin. The lifestyle is people are being very encouraged to move to cities. It's very tempting. And a lot of the traditional nomadic life is falling by the wayside. They need to have opportunities to make money, to be able to stay in their tents and do their traditional lifestyles.
0: Mm-hmm. So how can we taste this cheese? I got it. You brought it over. You hand-delivered it. I feel so lucky, Nicole. And it was delicious cheese. Absolutely.
1: And I'm out
0: delicious.
1: Now.
0: So, if people want this cheese, how are they going to get it? Do you have a plan? Are you importing it? What's happening?
1: I am importing it, and we're not through the FDA yet. So it's going to take a couple of months, but what we're doing on our website is taking pre-orders. So if folks are interested in buying the cheese or trying the cheese, they would get on a list. And then as soon as it gets through customs, as soon as it hits the ground, we'll start shipping it out.
0: Okay, so I guess now we need some contact information. So you have a website?
1: Yes.
0: Can you share that with us?
1: Yeah, our ranch name is Prairie Sky, and so the website is psr.onl or Prairie Sky Online, psr.onl, that's the whole thing, no.com. And you can go there and you can see 7 or 8 different kinds of cheeses from three different co-ops.
0: So even on your website now, you could pre-order.
1: Yep, you can pre-order.
0: And then you'll know. Then you'll know how much you have to import.
1: Right.
0: Wow.
1: That will
0: really help.
1: Well, and I just got off the phone yesterday with European Imports and their branch of Sysco that does the more exotic and rare cheeses. And we're discussing with them now, having them be distributors. So unless you get a pre-order, I might be out. I might be selling out as fast as we can get it in.
0: You're not going into this small time.
1: No.
0: No. This is pretty exciting. And I'm talking to Nicole Porter-Salvado. Salvado, however you say tomato, I say tomato. Okay, and what can you do with yak cheese?
1: Oh.
0: Anything you can do with regular cheese, right?
1: So this is one option. If you wanted to buy cheese before the award-winning cheeses get through customs, we have one cheese, which I think is a good cooking cheese, and that's what we have here today. And it's not as good plated, but it does make an excellent fondue. So I would say if you were interested in cooking with yak cheese and would like to try that, then we would make that available on the website.
0: Oh,
1: and you wouldn't need to, we could be able to get that out much quicker.
0: Okay, so I think we've got our little fondue set up here right in the studio at our round table. And Nicole is going to light her Bunsen burner. And we're going to heat up just a can of Sterno, you know. And your pot is a kind of a it looks like a nonstick pot.
1: Yeah.
0: And then what did you put in there first?
1: A cup of wine and some brandy. And once that boils, then you put the shredded cheese in, just a little bit of cornstarch and pepper and nutmeg and the shredded Gruyere. And that's one of the characteristics of a Gruyere is that it's a very good melting cheese.
0: Right. That's what you'd have in a Swiss fondue.
1: Yep.
0: So it looked like red wine, though. Did you put red wine in, or was it white?
1: It's red.
0: It is red.
1: It is red. Yep.
0: And that'll be okay.
1: tell me.
0: And how much
1: tell
0: brandy?
1: Me if you like.
0: Yeah, how much brandy did you put in? Just a
1: three
0: shot?
1: Tablespoons.
0: Oh, three tablespoons. Okay. Mm-hmm. So we're going to listen, and you're going to hear us going ooh and ah. Oh, do we have bread?
1: Yes.
0: Oh, okay.
1: Bread and apples.
0: Oh, okay. So this is really delightful. We're going to sample some yak cheese fondue right here on WDRT. And thanks for tuning in. 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Can you tell me something more about your experience in Tibet? I mean, getting there, getting around. Who speaks English? I mean, how did you do this?
1: Yeah, it was a challenge. Once you get outside of the city, nobody speaks English. And surprisingly few people speak English even in the cities. So once you leave Beijing, you're on the plateau. It's a very, very different,
0: So
1: world.
0: You flew to Beijing?
1: Flew to Beijing.
0: And then how do you get where you're going?
1: Another flight to Xining, which is
0: on
1: the Qinghai Plateau. And from there, you have to drive 6 hours into the mountains.
0: By what kind of transportation?
1: Taxi.
0: Oh, my goodness.
1: And the roads are, you know, it's challenging. It's challenging because, you know, the rules of driving are a little bit different I wouldn't like to try it. But also there's so much livestock on the road. Every couple of miles you're passing another herder on a horse with a herd of yak that all of the cars are honking at and trying to get past, or Mongolian sheep herders. Mm-hmm. It's really quite amazing.
0: And so what are the roads like? I mean, they're like...
1: Surprisingly good.
0: Really? Are they paved?
1: Yes. Oh, and I can say that this is a big difference between Nepal and China. The infrastructure that's being built in Tibet now is outstanding. They have high-speed rail. They have wonderful paved roads. And this is not the case in Nepal, where you're going 6 hours to go half the distance and it's all dirt.
0: Oh, yeah. Oh, well, that's very different experience. Very interesting. So when you got there, who met you? What were your accommodations and so forth?
1: I had friends set up to meet in everywhere where I was going, for local folks. And my guide was a tour guide that had just finished a Nat Geo project. So Tashi is very skilled in finding nomads and yak and wild yak. And he's worked also with Volkswagen. So it was a really good choice that that we had a tour guide like him, very knowledgeable in the history and knew his way around.
0: So you mentioned wild yak. So there's wild yak, and then there's...
1: Domesticated yak and wild type yak are two different kinds of animals, genetically very closely related. But the wild yak are endangered now. There are only new estimates are that there are 5,000 wild yak left in the Himalayas. And so they're very hard to find. And they're disappearing. So it's something that a lot of zoos have in the States encouraged their exhibitors, the AZA, which is the encouraging their zoos to switch their exhibits from domesticated yak to wild yak because they're endangered. And while they're very similar, the wild yak tend to be much larger and have a larger horn base and a larger hump and be a little bit, they're always black. So the characteristics are just a little bit different than what you would see on the Tibetan plateau in most nomadic farm settings.
0: Mm-hmm. So in other words, the domesticated yak have been somewhat bred for I don't know what characteristics, but they have altered the breeding a little bit.
1: Yeah, so they're genetically a little bit different. And one of the interesting things about that is that the North American yak herd, it has at this point, and we're doing more research on that currently with the University of Wisconsin-Madison, but at the preliminary studies suggest that our yak herd is more similar to the wild-type yak than the domesticated yak on the Tibetan plateau, which is really fascinating because you wouldn't expect us to be genetically so similar to the wild-type yak.
0: Well, where did you get your breeding stock?
1: All of the yak in North America come from the Toronto Zoo exhibit. And when they divested their yak herd and sold off their yak, there was a guy by the name of Larry Richards, who I call the King of Yak, which I think he likes. He was driving down the road one day, and he looked out the window, and he said, "What is that?" Put on the brakes and said, "I must have one." So he was one of the first people in the country to breed yak, and that goes back 40 years now. And the early adapters for Tibetan yak did a wonderful job, unlike some of the bison, which have some inbreeding issues that the Bison Association has been working very hard to correct and making great strides. We, on the other hand, had some very careful breeders that ended up giving us yak that are very, very healthy and not inbred and very diverse from a very small population. So I think that's something to give kudos to the early
0: you
1: herders.
0: Can find breeders by going to this association that you belong to. Can you name that again?
1: Yeah. International Yak Association, or IYAK.org, IYAK.org. And the breeder, our ranchers are listed there. And just going live, not quite up yet. We're going to have a buy a yak, and actually we probably will be live so that you could go search through the association those animals that are registered to IAC. And IAC has a really great mission statement and values positive ethics and animal husbandry, and stands behind those sorts of values in genetic preservation of the yak and in preserving their good pedigree and all of these wonderful mm-hmm. things that we have genetically in the North American yak herd. So if you're going to buy a yak, there definitely are folks that aren't members. And I would say, you know, go IAC.
0: Yeah, so you really have some standards that they're following. And yeah. And there's so much interest now in our area and in the Midwest, perhaps all over the country, I can't really speak, but for heritage breeds yeah. of all kinds of animals, really wanting to preserve this diversity and hardiness, maybe, and just all the individuality of the many, many, many breeds of hogs and chickens and other poultry. And so it's just, yeah, it's really fun. And there's a lot of interest here. And I think our listeners are probably going to be very interested in contacting you.
1: And I think the market is demanding it, not just that that it provides an opportunity for dairy farmers to find a sustainable income, just like it does for the nomads. It provides a model that would be sustainable and not competing with big ag. But it's also something that the market is demanding in terms of ethical use of animals, mm-hmm. ethical treatment, mm-hmm. and the health effects of the cheese and the meat being very, very high in omega-3s and for heart health and brain health. It fits in with the market trends and what is being called for, I think.
0: How's our wine doing? Do you think it's boiling or we're just checking? It's not boiling. Okay, we're fine. Yeah. We wouldn't want all our wine to boil away.
1: We'll keep
0: because
1: our eye on
0: we
1: it.
0: Are boiling wine and brandy to make yak Gruyere cheese fondue right here on WDRT on Who's in the Kitchen. And there is an opportunity for, you know, all these cheesemakers. Some of these cheesemakers could take on yak milk and, you know, begin to produce something like this, right? So that's an opportunity.
1: Yeah, and there are some folks in Wisconsin that were doing water buffalo cheese. And again, like the bison, though they're more aggressive and more dangerous. So the wonderful alternative of yak for dairy is that if you get them from somebody who's raised them properly and has humanized them, then they can be very, very wonderful partners and a great alternative that wouldn't be something that would gore you. And I think the water buffalo folks have run into some trouble expanding their dairy program for just that reason.
0: Mm-hmm.
1: Because one of the major people that was doing water buffalo cheese got gored to death. And I think that sort of has held back that dairy industry. But $38 a pound.
0: Mm-hmm.
1: And that's what yak milk cheese is bringing in China now.
0: So this is this sounds like another opportunity besides just farmers raising yak. They would have an opportunity to sell their milk to local cheesemakers.
1: Right.
0: And we have a lot of cheesemakers, and I'm sure some of them are looking for a little niche market, you know. So, where better to start out a yak cheese, you know, production than Wisconsin?
1: all the experts.
0: Yeah, we have all these artisanal cheesemakers who are not afraid to go outside the normal.
1: And this is something my husband's really hot to start to help develop, is a yak milk dairy in Wisconsin. And, you know, we have the expertise and the cheesemakers that have worked with yak milk could help us with the cheese recipes. And we have the dairy farmers. And there's no reason why we shouldn't be competing with the yak cheese that's going to China for $38 a pound. $38 a pound. And if you think about it, you know, if you do the math on 40 yak and 8 restaurants, then you can have a herd of 40 yak and make $100,000 a year milking 40 yak. And so I think it's a really sustainable model. And I would be very excited to be able to help mm-hmm. people.
0: Well, this is what the Southwestern Wisconsin Dairy Goat Association did about 40 years ago, which I was a founding member of.
1: Brilliant.
0: And the thing is, we were in the same economic position. The cow dairies, their milk was selling so cheaply that they were really tempted to just throw it on the ground because it was not even worth, you know, shipping it. And so the Dairy Goat Association had the idea, well, you're stuck with fluid milk, which you need to have your own milk made into cheese. So we formed a co-op and we hired a cheesemaker. And then it was our cheese. And then we could store it. We could hold it. And because we aged it, we could have raw milk, cheddar. And that's mainly what we did. Nobody had ever heard of Chev at the time. Anyway, that association, I think, is still going, and that cheese is made now at the Mount Sterling Cheese Factory. And so that's south of Viroqua in the Driftless area. But really, a yak co-op that could pull their milk and have their own cheesemaker would be just so great. Then they really can control their market and not be just really slaves to whatever are they going to get paid for their fluid milk. That's just a really hard way to go, and that's where farmers are now.
1: And a friend of mine said that her father was having so much trouble to continue to run his dairy, he ended up, just to pay the bills, driving a truck for Dean's, mm-hmm. delivering their milk. Mm-hmm. And that's tragic and unacceptable. We've got alternatives, and I think it's taking the leap into something new and different and scary is scary, but you know, just like with goat cheese, you've got an opportunity to really make something productive and sustainable and excellent.
0: Right.
1: And cheese is wonderful.
0: It is wonderful. And if you've got really good cheesemakers that can really make some of the top quality cheeses, and we do,
1: yeah,
0: that's really wonderful. Then people will pay. I mean, at the co-op now, some of the really good cheeses, the prize-winning cheeses, are $21 to $29 a pound. Yeah. I gave some cheese to my parents. They said, I've never had such expensive cheese in my life.

0: then your down is going in Tibet right now for $60 a pound, and that's before it's imported. So once you've turned it into skeins and made it into socks and all different kinds mm-hmm. of things, that's certainly, it can be very lucrative. And we have a fiber co-op at the Yak Association, but it's nascent. And I think that would be another really important industry for yak farmers to supplement. If they were doing dairy, of course you could, you know, send your fiber into the fiber co-op as well.
1: Right. We have a fiber mill right here in Lafarge.
0: Yeah, Utopia.
1: Yes.
0: Wonderful people there.
1: Mm-hmm.
0: But they don't have a dehairer. So unfortunately, I think for yak, we're going to need it needs to go to somebody who has a dehairer first.
1: Mm-hmm. Yeah. Right. Might have to travel a couple of places mm-hmm. to get everything done. But just so many things have been done. This is an area of the country where entrepreneurs gather mm-hmm. and they seem to fulfill their dreams. I mean, there's an entrepreneurs club here once a month. And people talk about all kinds of businesses that they've started and teach other people.
0: There's an entrepreneurs club.
1: Yes.
0: I didn't know.
1: Yeah, at the Food Enterprise Center right here in Viroqua.
0: Oh, wonderful.
1: Yes.
0: I need to join that.
1: Yes, I think that would be wonderful. And another thing, we were talking about doing possibly a TV show on Wisconsin Foodie. So tell us a little bit about how you made that connection.
0: I had one piece of cheese left that I brought back with me from our co-op at the base of Mount Everest. And so these are 13,000 feet. The yak are herded by nomads, which are now living in, that come from Tibet to live in Nepal. And I had one piece left. I didn't know what to do with it. And I thought, I'll call Arthur. So I sent him an email and I told him that this story just has everything. It's got monks and it's got yak and it's got excellent cheese. And we have some really incredible supporters. And he called me back and said, I think this will be the best Wisconsin foodie show ever.
1: Especially if he gets to go to Tibet with you.
0: He wants to follow me around mm-hmm. Tibet. And I think that sounds like a blast. I don't know if it's in the budget or not, and we're just now discussing it, but I think it sounds like it would just be a real kick.
1: I know. It's mm-hmm. just pretty exciting. And I think you really are not stopping to, I don't know, you just don't seem to see any barriers, but to just go for the top, go for the best.
0: I'm just having so much fun, and I think the enthusiasm is infectious. Maybe we have an artist. I don't know if you're familiar with Shepard Fairey. He did the Obama Hope poster for Obama's campaign, and he's excited about the cause, and the product and the process. And I got him one of those last samples that I brought back with me. And I called to find out if it had gotten there. And his kid at the front desk said, oh, he's going to be stoked.
1: Well, is that who you got to make your cheese label? Who made your label?
0: Yeah.
1: Yeah, so that was beautiful. Yeah.
0: We're working on that now, and we've got to get our photo ready in to his lawyer so that it can be approved for copyright. But we're going to use Shepard Fairey cheese labels. That's awesome.
1: Oh, my goodness. I'm talking with Nicole Porter-Salvado, a very, very fun person to be talking with. I'm going to be making tracks over to your yak farm because I want to just see and pet yaks. I think that would be so fun.
0: Oh, you have to.
1: Are you going to have just a petting farm? Yeah.
0: Well, you know, we're so attached to our girls. I can't imagine selling anybody, so I don't know if our love of our animals might put us out of the breeding business eventually. But my three favorite girls are right outside of our front door in the horse, or what's supposed to be a horse arena. And I think you would just have a blast to meet them. They're really lovely, really friendly. Like to have their heads scratched right mm-hmm. behind their horns and around their ears.
1: Now, do you have any

0: Help on the farm is just you and your husband.
1: Me and my husband, and we have a man, his name is Rick, and he's just absolutely indispensable, wonderful guy. And we're talking about bringing over a kid from Kathmandu whose name is Imran, and he said, let me be your yak herder.
0: No.
1: I'm coming to Wisconsin to be your yak herder. So I think we're toying with that, and I think it would be really fun for him to do a seasonal. He does the high season in Kathmandu, and then come to Wisconsin to help us with the yak when it's our warm season. Mm-hmm. So he could do 6 months of the year here, 6 there, brush some yak. And he grew up as a nomad. Mm-hmm. So he has the traditional yak herding experience.
0: To pass on these skills. And I'm thinking, oh, gee, Mom, I graduated from college and now I'm a yak brusher at Prairie Sky Farm.
1: But who better to teach us how to milk yak?
0: I know. We'd need to learn, right?
1: Right.
0: So, are there milking machines that will fit yaks?
1: I know for a fact that everybody's doing buckets, hand milking now. Mm. But that's in the U.S. If you go to India, there are actual yak farms that make yak milk and butter, ghee, and non-Western style cheeses. And so there is a big production in this world. For yak milk, it has been scaled. Mm-hmm. So there have to be adaptable, mm-hmm. either the existing, and this is something I haven't determined yet, what adaptations need to occur, mm-hmm. to our existing milking machines.
0: There certainly are some, because, you know, they adapted to goats, but now, yeah. we're milking sheep in Wisconsin. And you were talking about milking donkeys. So, I mean, there are obviously ways to milk these other animals, and it's just a matter of getting the equipment. I saw a show on public television about islands with no cars, which was really fun to watch. And there's one dairy farm where the cows come in when they're ready to be milked. They're milked robotically.
1: Wow.
0: And so no one is actually there milking them. They walk up to the machine. The machine hooks up to them and milks them. Of course, cows know when their udders are full, and they follow a schedule. And I thought, I don't really know. I mean, maybe we have that in the United States, and I just don't know. But this was just a little tiny island with no cars, and they did this.
1: Wow.
0: In the Netherlands.
1: Wow.
0: In the Netherlands.
1: Those Dutch. Crazy. Yeah, well, the nomads do something very similar. There are nomads that have fences now, and they are being encouraged to sort of be less nomadic and put up fences. But the traditional nomads, and there's still many, many traditional, I shouldn't say many, many, but there are still traditional nomads that they get up in the morning, the yak go out to eat and don't come back until night, and they come back to get milked and brushed, and that's truly free range. I thought I had the happiest yaks in the world, but I don't. I'm sorely disappointed to find out that these free-range yak have no fences, just walk out into the mountains in the morning and come home for dinner at night.
0: This has just been so much. I've been talking with Nicole Porter-Salvato, and I don't even know if our wine is boiling yet. We were going to make fondue right here, but the burner is maybe just doesn't have enough oomph to bring it to a boil. I know these Sterno cans will keep things warm, but maybe have you done this before with this kind of a burner?
1: I haven't done it with this.
0: All right, we worked out the technical difficulties. We raised the can of Sterno a couple of inches with some improvisation and didn't burn ourselves. And now you put in, you had the alcohol boiling, and then?
1: You get your wine boiling, and then you slowly add your shredded Gruyere. And I usually use Gruyere and Jarlsberg, but today we're just doing yak cheese. And so it's a pound of yak cheese Gruyere. And I think it's ready.
0: All grated. It was grated.
1: It was grated, yeah. Mm-hmm. A little bit of cornstarch.
0: Are we ready?
1: Yeah.
0: Blessings on the cheese. So we have our nice long fondue forks. Mmm. Mmm. It's definitely fondue.
1: You think so?
0: Mm-hmm. You've got the right ingredients.
1: Now she told you the red wine works.
0: Mm-hmm. I've always seen it done with white wine, so.
1: I know.
0: It's kind of brownish.
1: Purpley. Purpley. Mm-hmm. I like the flavor.
0: But she also has apples here. So I'll have to try one of those. Yes, it looks kind of like gray gravy. But it is very delicious, and it tastes really like Swiss fondue. And I should know.
1: Are you a fondue fan?
0: I am. I spent a year in Switzerland, so I had my fill of fondue and raclette.
1: So you know the real deal.
0: Uh-huh. Mm. So we're going to make sound effects. Crunching and slurping. And this is the end of Who's in the Kitchen with Nicole Porter-Salvado of Prairie Sky Farm, where they raise yaks. And they are going to carry yak cheese and bring it here from Tibet. And maybe they'll even be on a TV show on public television, Wisconsin public television. The sky's the limit with Prairie Sky Farm, I think.
1: You can find us at psr.onl and prairieskysanctuary.org. If you're interested in pre-ordering the cheese, that would be psr.onl. And you can call us on our Google Voice, 608-728-7827. And that's 608-728-STAR for my husband, the astronomer.
0: Oh, that's right. That's how we started with the stars. Mm-hmm. So thank you so much, Nicole Porter-Salvado. Oh,
1: thank you. It's been great being here.
0: Oh, it has been.
1: I had a great time.
0: This really fun. Always breaking new ground here on Who's in the Kitchen. Mm-hmm. I'm Phyllo Theabesen, and we'll check you out again next week.

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I wanted to talk a little bit about Cuba, what's happening there right now. You may be aware that it's been months and months and months of not being able to get fuel in Cuba, not be able to get food, not be able to have water, clean water, not being able to get medicine or healthcare that so many Cubans had. Honestly, they had a great health system and super well-trained doctors before this most recent imposed crisis imposed by the United States. Pues, en español, bueno, ustedes saben que Cuba está sufriendo mucho desde muchos meses que no tienen gasolina, no tienen comida, ni agua, ni electricidad, no tienen casi nada y están sobreviviendo si se pueda. But this week, a friend of mine, a good friend of mine, her nephew, who was 21 years old, got a pneumonia virus or something like that and was hospitalized, and the virus broke down all of his defenses and organs, and he couldn't get any medicine, and so he died just suddenly at 21 years old. And that's sort of a picture of what's happening right now in Cuba. So just so you're aware that you know, the politics that we have in our country also flow over. Okay. All right. Solo quería decir eso. 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
2: That's right, you got Sid here on a rainy Saturday, and boo on that, the fair was rained out. So you can imagine what some of my songs were about today. 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
1: 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With David Ruffin, by the way.
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Now, I'm about done with the rain. Say, I want to say congrats to everyone and thank you for all your assistance in keeping this radio station alive. The number I see over on the board is 13,306. A couple thousand shy, but my goodness, thank you very much for your outpouring and gifts. This kind of thing wouldn't happen otherwise. 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

0: Dzień dobry. 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
1: Yes, and that's right. Streaming to you live at WDRT.org. Like I said, I lost a friend. My concept is to fly away.

Lay down, candles in the rain, human rainbow. Johnny Clegg. I hope everyone is doing fine out there. Like I said, our fair kind of got rained out. 4.5 inches last night at my place, okay? 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

Johnny Clegg, same old human story. Now we're going with little Jimmy on a rainy day. Rainy day, still dreaming.

0: 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Excuse me. You're listening to WDRT.org, streaming to you live. I said we had over 13,367. I'm not sure on that total number, but thank you very much. Got just a few minutes left, and we're gearing up in Studio A for some Reggae Pagnard.
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0: ELO.

Canati, falling at the corner. This one here, a big man thing, not a little boy thing. We come to spread love, we not deal with violence. Rastafari, Ailey!

All right, we got Sister Nancy going right now with Ram Up Overday. Manu Digital before that, Children of Shaka, Mungo's Hi-Fi featuring Bim Sherman. Started off today with Thunderclap Dub. My name's Chris Dunn. 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Don't forget about the Smash Up Derby tonight down at the Vernon County Fairgrounds. I think it starts at 7, goes late. And WDRT, as usual, has the awesome Sam Layton driving his car that he makes every year. 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And yeah, until then, let's get groovy and dubby. 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

All right, how's everybody feeling out there today? Kind of gray out. The show reflects that. Kind of, you know, laid back, rainy Saturday afternoon, sort of tunes. Dubmatics was in there with You're Hot, Rockers Like You. Nightmares on Wax with Adrian Sherwood, Sweeter Still. Jaw Warrior and Horace Andy with Cuss Cuss. Dub Syndicate brought us Plains of Africa. Echo, Echo, Echo. Ranking Joe with Top Ranking. And right now, Black Box Recorder with a real dreamy version of Uptown Top Ranking. Thanks for tuning in to WDRT Reggae Pond Yard. And we got lots more to come. We're only rounding first base here. Let's slip into some darkness with the Senior All-Stars.

All right, guys, Johnny Clark with another song about rain. We've had a few. Hoping for no rain for the Derby, though. Although I bet they'll just still do it. Muddy Derby is fun Derby, too, but probably tear up the track over there, so who knows what they're going to do. Yeah, Mungus Hi-Fi and Johnny Clark here with Rain Keeps Falling, Subatomic Sound System. Brought us Shaolin Dub Water Version Part 1. Prince Fatty and Shanice McMiniman with Take Me As I Am. Nice little disco beat with that one. Culture Policeman. That was the Respect version off of Lost Tracks from the Vault. Yodcore with Police and Helicopter featuring John Nine and Subatomic Sound System. And that set started with the Senior All-Stars Slipping Into Darkness. 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We've got some Mighty Diamonds with Uroy coming up right now with Backstabbin'.

0: 400 years. Don't say that. Only the hour. The party. Ready.
1: Brat Dogs, take this off.

All right, the Congos here with Fisherman Dub off of their classic 1977 Heart of the Congos album. Heard another one from the Congos right before that from the same album, Don't Blame It on I. Prince Farai brought us Throw Away Your Gun. Yabby You with Run Come Rally. And then another one from Yabby You with Beware. Toots and the Maytals were in there with Sunny Dub. And then we heard Zion Blood Dub Parts 1 and 2 from Mad Professor and the Robotics Band featuring Lee Scratch Perry. You, Roy, started that set off. Thank you for tuning into Reggae Pond Yard today. Thank you for everyone who has supported us in our Thursday Fall Pledge Drive. And we appreciate all of you. We couldn't do it without the memberships. Also, we got the Smash Up Derby tonight with Sam Layton driving the WDRT car. Everyone come out and cheer him on. I'm pretty sure we can stay dry under the bleacher awning. So put that on your docket for the day. We got Roots Radix right now with Your Teeth in My Neck.

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U-Roy right now with Rule the Nation, the Revolutionaries, or before that with Kunta Kinte version 1. That's off of an excellent album put out by Pressure Sounds. Drum Sound, More Gems from Channel 1, Dub Room, 1974 to 1980. The Aggravators were in there with Sata Dub. King Tubby brought us Hijack the Barber. U-Roy with Tom Drunk. Peter Tosh with Vampires, Dub. Roots Radix started that set with Your Teeth in My Neck. It's Grateful Dead Hour coming up next, so keep your dials right here at 91.9 FM. And yeah, I'll be back next month. Sam's in the driver's seat next week, and we'll go from there.

0: This is like magic, okay? It's gonna catch your voice. So you say, you're listening to WDRT. Can you say that?
1: Mm-hmm.
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Grateful Dead recorded February 17, 1979 at the Oakland Coliseum Arena. This was the Dead's last performance with Keith and Donna Godshow in the band. We'll hear more of this set next week. Please stay tuned for some Bobby Weir and Wolf Bros when the Grateful Dead Hour continues.

0: 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Yeah.
1: It's the Grateful Dead Hour. I'm David Gans. Here are Bobby Weir and Wolf Rose, recorded in February of 2023.

From the Grateful Dead's 1981 acoustic album, Reckoning. Before that, you heard Bobby Weir and Wolf Bros recorded February 21st, 2023 in Memphis. And now, here are some scenes from next week's Grateful Dead Hour.

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I'm gans@well.com. This has been Grateful Dead Hour number 1983. Thank you for your kind attention, everybody. I'm David Gans, and I'll meet you back here next week.

0: 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That's Saturday, September 19th. 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

You are listening to WDRT Viroqua. Welcome to a Saturday night. We're out there. Somewhere. And starting off this week, what do we got? A couple of artists you would never think would work together. This is something a little different. We'll tell you about it when it's over. Thank you for listening.

You are listening to Out There. Somewhere. And those are two artists. Never would have thought they'd work together. But they did. That would be Lustmord, known for ambient soundscapes, very dark, echoey, sometimes recording in caves, very mellow, relaxing. And the Melvins, a metal band. I think they're out of Seattle. And you can hear the dichotomy of the two artists in the one track we just heard, which was called Pigs of the Roman Empire. And like the nice mellow, echoey, ambient parts are Lustmord, and the more guitar-driven, rocking stuff is the Melvins. Kind of interesting how they work together. All right, let's move right along. Thanks for listening. Got plenty more.

0: Good evening, and welcome to Alternative Child. You know, a lot of people have been taking a long, hard look at our school system, and after taking that look, they're saying, no thanks. That's not for me or my child. Tonight, we have a man who is offering an alternative, the head of the Lombardi Institute, Dr. Howard Bear Barnes. Dr. Barnes, could you tell us about your school and what it has to offer?
1: Certainly, Lloyd. We're located on 520 wooded acres outside Fond du Lac, Wisconsin. We have live-in accommodations for 7,000 boys and girls from ages 2 years to 5 years.
0: And you're dealing strictly with preschool children, is that correct?
1: That's correct. While being too young for elementary school, these children from ages 2 to 5 are not too young to begin physical development. Some people think that a child at 2 or 3 is too young for strenuous physical exercise. This is simply not true. I got 2 and 3 year olds who can do 100-yard wind sprints all afternoon. I got 1 2-year-old that can do 5,000 sit-ups.
0: So the children are actually in training?
1: All the time. They eat at a training table, and each day they receive instructions for 8 hours, and they practice for 8 hours in football, basketball, track, swimming, hockey, karate, kung fu, and Thai boxing. At the age of 4, each child must pass a survival test. In this test, we drop them by parachute over the Sierra Nevada mountains with nothing but a Swiss Army knife. They must make their way in the woods for 20 days and walk 100 miles to Reno, where we pick them up.
0: Well, what do you find is the biggest problem with kids this age?
1: I'd say knee injuries and shoulder separations. There's still a lot we don't know about knee injuries. All we can do is operate when possible. Otherwise, we just tape it up.
0: What about the drug problem, Bear?
1: Well, we don't issue pep pills or any kind of drugs to the children. We leave it up to their own discretion. We know that some of them use them, but we don't encourage it. We'll give them a painkiller now and then, but that's about all.
0: I see you brought along two of the children from the Institute.
1: Yes, this is Debbie Ferguson from Santa Clara, California. Debbie wants to be a dental hygienist, as Debbie puts it, to help people. Debbie is 4 years old, 2'7.5" tall, 120 pounds. She won a bronze medal in Munich, and last week she swam 200 miles upstream in the Columbia River.
0: Hi, Debbie.
1: This is Jimmy Dugan. Jimmy hails from Cottonmouth, Mississippi, and when he grows up, he wants to be a sharecropper, just like Dad. Jimmy is 3.5 years old. He stands 2'3", 185 pounds. He's got good speed. He does 109.3. Look at those calves, Lloyd. He's a good boy up front. He can go long. He's good deep. He'll get you inside. He'll get you outside. And he's tough on the option. He's a tough boy. Likes to hit. And he's not afraid to get his uniform dirty. Jimmy's recovering from some hockey injuries. He took 105 stitches across his face. And he lost his left ear. He's a tough boy. He's a fierce competitor. He's got poise, confidence, and he wants to win. I think he's going to be one of the all-time greats. In spite of the injury, he's in top physical condition. If we might demonstrate this, Lloyd, I want you to haul off and punch Jimmy in the stomach just as hard as you can. Go on, just punch him.
0: Me? No, I couldn't do that. He's only a child.
1: Of course you can. He can take it really hard now. Come on, punch him.
0: Well, okay. Oh, did I hurt him? Is he all right?
1: He's not hurt. Come on, get up. Shake it off. Come on, crybaby, stand up. Lloyd, hit him again.
0: But he's crying.
1: Hit him again, I said. He can take it. Hit him.
0: All right.

flavor though. It's the stuff of the locusts. 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The cheesecake nun advertising 20 brands of sea cow lemon in 60 different languages. A gargoyle hand jives for the hard of hearing. 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

Jesus. Your captain's interest in the Lord. Praise God. We shall be changed in the moment and we'll be caught up. They'll be thrown in the air. And so this is the end of the Laodicean age.

Joe's already been locked for 3 hours solid. I think they're using it for the operating room. The lavatory has been locked for 3 hours solid. I think they're using it for an operating room. Nurse. I can't find her pulse, doctor. Dr. Benway, cardiac arrest, goddammit. He looks around and picks up a toilet plunger. He advances on the patient. Make an incision, Dr. Limp. He says to his appalled assistant, I'm going to massage the heart. Dr. Limp shrugs and begins the incision. Dr. Benway washes the suction cup by swishing it around in the toilet bowl. Nurse, shouldn't it be sterilized, doctor? Dr. Benway, very likely, but there's no time. He sits on the suction cup like a cane seat, watching his assistant make the incision. You young squirts couldn't lance a pimple without an electric vibrating scalpel with automatic drain and suture. All the skill is going out of surgery. All the know-how and make-do. Tell you about the time I performed an appendectomy with a rusty sardine can. And once I was caught short without instrument one and removed an uterine tumor with my teeth. And that was in the upper fender, and besides, the wench is dead. The incision is ready, doctor. Dr. Benway forces the cup into the incision and works it up and down. Blood spurts all over the nurse, the doctors, and the wall. The cup makes a horrible sucking sound. Nurse, I think she's gone, doctor. Dr. Benway, well, it's all the day's work. He walks across the room to a medicine cabinet. Some drug addict just cut my cocaine with Sani Flush. Nurse, send the boy out to fill this RX on the double.

I will seize this opportunity to extricate the vile English practice of riding to hounds, so the sodden huntsman can watch a beautiful, delicate fox torn to pieces by their stinking dogs. Heartened by this loutish spectacle, they repair to the manor house to get drunker than they already are, no better than their filthy, fawning, eating, carrion, rolling, baby-killing beasts. Warning to all couples, young or old, who are expecting a blessed event. Get rid of that family dog. What? Our Fluffy harm a child? Why, that's ridiculous. Long may your child live to think so, little mother. I'm citing an actual case here. They are dawdling the child and drooling baby talk when Fluffy, in a jealous rage, rushes on the infant, bites through its skull, and kills it. Fluffy's bare motivation's hanging out for anyone to see. Dogs are the only animal other than man with a sense of right and wrong. So Fluffy knows what to expect when he is dragged out from under the bed where he cowers. He knows the extent of his trespass. Another animal, pet cougar, someone's pet cougar or ferret, wouldn't make the connection. And dogs are the only self-righteous animal. And that's

You are listening to WDRT Viroqua. Thank you for listening. We're out there. Yes, we are this evening. Sure sign of that. William S. Burroughs, which we just heard, along with the disposable heroes of hypocrisy, providing the beats and music and sound. We just heard Dr. Benway Operates and Warnings to Young Couples, Huntsman's Hounds. Had some sub-dub before that with Revolution from the Axiom Dub Mysteries of Creation compilation. Some Underworld with Spoon Man. Heilung, we heard Anoana, the Tear Garden, did Empathy with the Devil. We heard something from National Lampoon back in the 1970s. They were sort of a comedy outfit. We heard Alternative Child, and we warn you, please do not hit your children or any children. Ever. Never acceptable at any time. And we had the Monday Night Football theme, because Monday Night Football is back. So is Thursday Night Football, and Sunday Night Football, and Sunday Football. And we pretty much ignore the Saturday Football, because that's just college. I find pro football to be a little more honest, because at least the players are being paid to do their best, and hopefully nobody got their claws into them. Like the Mafia. Alright, let's go play some more music here. We got another hour left. We have nothing queued up, nothing planned. I guess we'll just have to figure it out from here. Thank you for listening.